0: The Iron Man, Russ Yeomans, is back at our studios. 1-0 Durham in the eighth, and Max Ferguson will pinch run for Nathan Hickey after a one-out walk, representing the tying run. And now the top of the WooSox lineup trying to get something going against Reifert. Braden Ward is 0-for-3 tonight. Even with the bag at third is Carson Williams. And the first pitch on the way from Reifert is taken outside. Ball one. Reifert's got good numbers this year, a 2.44 ERA, but he has walked 30 in 55 and a third. Here's the 1-0 pitch. Ward swings and sprays it foul, left side out of play. One ball and one strike. Middle infield playing Ward to pull, and the outfield a step or two toward right. One ball and one strike. Reifert set at the belt. The pitch on the inside corner. A sinker coming back to the edge. And the count 1-2. That was a perfect pitch. Franklin Arias is on deck. Blue Sox have Hobie Harris warming in their bullpen. Williams, the third baseman, now backs up to normal depth, but about 45 feet off the line. And the 1-2 pitch to Braden Ward. Swung on and grounded foul outside of first.
1: Jeez, if Ward could just hit a ball towards third softly. Be tough to even get Ferguson.
0: Yep. One ball and two strikes. Past us, the lights have taken full effect here in the heart of the Commonwealth. 1-2 pitch. Ward swings and misses at a slider down and in. A devastating breaking ball from Reifert, and Ward is out number two.
1: You talked about that fastball that he threw right at the bottom of the zone, and he made some really good pitches to Ward there.
0: Well, the WooSox would love for this guy to get a chance here in the eighth, and now he stands in, representing the go-ahead run. Franklin Arias is 0-for-2 with a walk. Reifert throws, and that's taken up and in for ball one. Opponents this year against Evan Reifert are batting just 176. 1-1 and no strikes. Ferguson off the bag at first. Pitch from Reifert. Swung on and lined up the middle. That's a base hit. Ferguson to second will hold there. The tying run. And Franklin Arias picks up the WooSox fourth hit. And two on with two out now for Worcester. Down 1-0 in the eighth.
1: Now you don't know how many chances he's going to get the rest of the game being the eighth. But having him on in front of Mr. Clutch here isn't a bad idea.
0: Well, Castro's been hot. He has one of the WooSox four hits today. He's got good speed on the base pass. Switch hitter batting left. First pitch from Reifert is down in with a slider, ball one. Alan Castro, 9 for his last 26. 6 RBIs over his last 5. 1-0 pitch. Down and in, almost scoots away from the catcher, Bodine. But he knocked it down on a backhand with a short hop, and that bounced up and caromed off the left arm of Castro and stayed around the plate to hold the runners at first and second. Two balls and no strikes. Castro has homered 3 times in his last 2 games. 2-0. Reifert delivers, and Castro takes a running fastball in the outside corner for a strike, a sinker. 2-1. Second baseman Dunn is playing way over toward the hole. The 2-1 is taken high, and now it's 3-1. So there's a ton of space between Dunn and the second base bag.
1: And with two outs, that really helps score Ferguson on a base hit.
0: Runners will be off on the crack of the bat. 3 balls and 1 strike. Reifert to the plate, and Castro bounces it foul first base side. And the count 3-2. So now Ferguson from second and Arias from first will be off on the pitch.
1: Think he gets that slider that Ward got? It's risky if you lose him, but if you leave something up, good night.
0: It's been a really good pitch tonight.
1: I mean, you could leave the slider up, too.
0: 1-0 Durham in the eighth. First and second, two outs. 3-2 with the runners going. Is down and in. He went with the slider, and he missed. Ball four to Alan Castro, and the bases are loaded for Romy Gonzalez.
1: I think Castro had an idea that was coming. Good take. He didn't even flinch.
0: I think that's a pitch, Mike. A few months ago, yeah, he would have swung at that pitch in April.
1: Going all out, three,
0: right.
1: Yep.
0: So here's Romy Gonzalez, maybe the Woo Sox hottest hitter, and out for a mound visit comes Bodine along with Durham's pitching coach, Brian Reith. And this is Morgan Ensberg, the skipper for the Bulls. And he's making the call to the bullpen. There's a right-hander warming for Durham. And Morgan Ensberg, the former Astros third baseman, will take the baseball from Evan Reifert and turn to the bullpen with the bases loaded and two outs and Durham leading 1-0 in the eighth inning. The new pitcher will be Alexander Alberto. We'll tell you about him in 60 seconds on the Worcester Red Sox Radio Network.
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0: It's crunch time here at Polar Park. Two outs, bottom of the eighth, 1-0 Durham. And the WooSox have the bases loaded for Romy Gonzalez, and he'll face the number 25 prospect in the Rays system. The right-hander Alexander Alberto out of the Dominican Republic. He is 6'8", 203 pounds, a cutter and a slider. And he has been lights out this year for both Durham and Montgomery with the Bulls. He's got four saves and five opportunities, 30 strikeouts and 28 and two-thirds. And here's Romy standing in with the bases loaded. And the first pitch on the way is high and tight, almost hit him. Ball one.
1: Listen to this crowd, though. They're really into this.
0: Romy has doubled, popped out, and grounded out. Alberto at Double-A Montgomery, 2-1, a 2.20 ERA. Ready with his 1-0 pitch. Here it comes to Romy, and it's taken low and outside. A cutter at 97 miles an hour, 2-0. Romy can sit one pitch, one spot. Ferguson at third, Arias at second, Castro at first. 1-0 Durham, two outs in the eighth. Two balls and no strikes. Now the pitch to Romy. Inside, ball three. Three and oh. And now time called. A quick pitch warning issued to Alberto. 24 years old. Acquired in a trade this offseason with the White Sox. 3-0 pitch to Romy Gonzalez is inside, ball four. That'll bring home the tying run as Ferguson crosses home plate, and it's 1-1 in the eighth inning. Walked him on four pitches.
1: It wasn't even close. All four. He almost hit Romy twice.
0: So now here's Mikey Romero, a chance to give the WooSox the lead. Left-handed hitter, first pitch is on the outside corner. A backdoor cutter at 96 for strike one. So all of a sudden, it's 1-1. Just one hit in the inning for the WooSox. Three walks issued by Durham pitcher.
1: That's the key.
0: A one from Alberto is swung on and tap foul at home plate. Another cutter at 97. It's 0-2. Alberto was a Rule 5 pick by the White Sox. 0-2. Mikey takes low and outside. That was a slider. And now it's one ball and two strikes. Originally signed by the Rays, then returned to Tampa Bay. One, two to Mikey. Here's the pitch. Swung on and missed. Threw it by him. A cutter down and in. Romero strikes out and the inning is over. But the WooSox tie the game, taking advantage of three Durham walks. Alberto walks in the tying run, and we go to the ninth inning. WooSox and the Bulls tied at one on the Worcester Red Sox Radio Network.
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0: Top of the ninth here at Polar Park. WooSox and the Bulls tied at one. And Hobie Harris takes over for Worcester to make appearance number 18 this year, 3-0, a 2.78 ERA. A couple of rocky outings lately for Hobie, and he gets the top of this Bulls lineup as Trey Morgan digs in on the left side. First pitch on the way. Morgan around to bunt, drops it foul up the third base side, and it's 0-1. Morgan, Bodine, and Williamson, or pardon me, that's Oliver Dunn hitting the three-hole for Durham. Morgan is 1-for-3 with a single. Hobie's 0-1 pitch is inside with a cutter. And the count 1-1. Hobie was lights out in August. A .59 ERA and 15 1/3. 1-1. Way outside. Two balls and one strike. But a tough outing in Buffalo. A tough outing at Lehigh Valley last week. Here in the month of September, in three innings, he's walked eight. 2-1 to Morgan. The pitch swung on and fouled back by this left-handed hitter. Two balls and two strikes.
1: Well, it's tough to win 1-0 on the road, which Durham was trying to do.
0: There was nobody throwing for the Bulls in their

0: En garde!
1: U.S. Olympians do it, and so does your college-bound neighbor Jane. 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
2: The Buffalo lead is now 5-4 Bisons. Bottom of the sixth inning at Salem Field. 1-0 delivery. Swung on and grounded over the mound. Back a second. Right there is Arias. He gobbles it up. Steps on second. Throws to first. A double play. Blue Sox had Arias positioned perfectly. That went right through the wickets of Hobie Harris. Up the spine of the diamond, but Arias, a couple of steps to his left, was right there behind the bag in a 6-3 double play, and just like that, there's two outs here in the ninth.
3: The first one that he turned, it went through the wickets of Paez. He's so athletic, though.
2: He's fun to watch, man. Not out of the woods yet. Here's Oliver Dunn. Swings and misses at a first-pitch cutter. 0-1. Left-handed hitter struck out looking after coming on for the rehabber Ben Williamson in the seventh. 1-1 in the ninth. Pitch from Harris is low. The fastball, one ball and one strike. Syracuse is still holding a 4-0 lead on Lehigh Valley. Indianapolis and Gwinnett tied at 2. 1-1 pitch. Swinging a tapper foul behind the plate. 1-2. Scranton now leads Jacksonville 4-1 in the fourth at PNC Field. One ball and two strikes. Hobie throws, and Dunn swings at the fly ball to shallow left center field. McDonough and Ward coming together. McDonough calling for it will make the catch and end the inning. Hobie Harris, with the help of a double play, faces the minimum in a scoreless top of the ninth, and the Woo Sox will try and win it in the bottom half. Vinny Capra, Tyler McDonough, Tomas Nito do. Woo Sox 1 and Durham 1 as we go to the bottom of the ninth from Polar Park on the Worcester Red Sox Radio Network.
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12: Back to Polar Park and more Woo Sox baseball

Vinny Capra leads off the bottom of the ninth for the Woo Sox against the right-hander Alexander Alberto. Woo Sox 1 and Durham 1. Vinny Capra is 0 for 2 with a walk tonight. Capra followed by McDonough and Nito. Alberto ready from the stretch. And the first pitch on the way is taken for a strike. A front door cutter on the inside. 0-1. Just some house cleaning. Woo Sox in the top of the ninth. I believe Ferguson stayed in the game to play first base for Nathan Hickey. 0-1 is inside with a slider. And the count, one ball and one strike. Woo Sox this year have four, make it five walk-off wins. Here's the 1-1 to Capra. Swung on, fouled back. Good hack at a cutter.

0: And now it's 1-2. Their last walk-off win came on July 22nd in game two of a doubleheader. A walk-off double by Mickey Gasper.
1: He's playing tonight for the Red Sox.
0: We're just underway. 1-2 to Capra. Here's the pitch. Swung on a miss. Chased a slider in the dirt outside. And Vinny is out number one. Back-to-back strikeouts for Alberto after walking Romy Gonzalez to force in the tying run in the eighth.
1: Yeah, I mean, that he was all over the place with Romy, but he's looked good the last two. He showed some emotion after that strikeout.
0: Yeah, that was nasty. Now Tyler McDonough. You can see in this guy's arm why the White Sox took a chance on him with Rule 5. First pitch to McDonough is outside, ball one. Same Rule 5 class for the White Sox, by the way, as the Woo Sox starter tonight, Henningson Paez.
1: Try to find pitching any way you can.
0: McDonough's 0 for 3. 1-0 delivery is taken for a strike, a backdoor cutter. 1-1. Switch hitter batting left has the pop to end this game. Outfield, a gap in left center, infield to pull. The 1-1 pitch is outside with the slider. 2-1. If we get to a 10th, Durham would have Oliver Dunn starting the inning at second base. Here's the 2-1 pitch. McDonough takes outside, 3-1.
1: We like his speed, though, if he can get on here.
0: Absolutely. 3-1. Tomas Nito is on deck. 1-1 in the ninth. 3-1 from Alberto. Is swung on and lined softly to center. Sinking and down for a base hit. Bush now fumbles the exchange before getting it back to the infield. McDonough will put on the brakes and hold with a leadoff single.
1: I think Homer Bush was a little indecisive, but he made the right decision in the end. If you dive out there and don't get it, who knows?
0: Big trouble.
1: He was playing a little bit towards right. Yeah, I mean, he did nothing wrong there. He had no chance.
0: So let's see if McDonough's on the move. Like you said, he's got great speed. 1-1 in the bottom of the ninth. Here's Tomas Nito. Pitch from Alberto out of the slide step. Nito bunts it up the first base side. Alberto has it pouncing off the mound. To his left, he gloves and flips to Morgan on the bag for the second out of the inning. But that moves the winning run up to second base and a chance for Max Ferguson to be the hero.
1: I wonder if Nito was doing that on his own.
0: Looked like he, I mean, he's going to go in the books as a sacrifice, but it looked like he was trying to do that for a hit.
1: Yep. But the pitcher kind of, Alberto falls a little bit towards third.
0: He also had the second baseman Dunn playing up the middle, so there was a lot of space on the right side of the infield if you could get it past Alberto, which he couldn't. So here's Max Ferguson, winning run at second base, two outs in the ninth. And the pitch from Alberto is taken outside, ball one.
1: I see why they play Fergalicious for him, huh? A witty gang over there, huh?
0: That's probably his walk-up song, right?
1: It is.
0: Ferguson batting .221 with the Woo Sox. 1-0. Swung on and missed. A cutter. Got a good pitch. Just came up empty. 1-1. Shortstop Arainamo is playing right up the middle. And here's the 1-1 delivery on the way from Alberto. Swung on and missed. Another cutter. 1-2 to Ferguson.
1: And a base hit to center or left, the game will be over. They'll have no chance where they're positioned. Right field, we'll see.
0: In the right field, you can play a little more shallow.
1: Yep. And Sawinski's coming in a little more.
0: 1-2. Alberto set the pitch. Swung on and bounced on the right side. Morgan knocks it down, turns into a catcher, and just bodies up on that middle hop. He'll step on the bag and send us to extra innings. No runs on a hit. Woo Sox lead the winning run at second base. We go to the 10th inning from Polar Park. Woo Sox and the Bulls tied at one on the Worcester Red Sox Radio.

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5: 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It's a strike. Oliva trying to bunt. With a bonus runner at second base, it's Oliver Dunn. It is 1-1, top of the 10th. Hobie Harris to Oliva. The runner goes. It's low and no play at third. An easy steal for Dunn. That was dead. No chance.
6: I just didn't pay him much mind at second base, and Dunn took advantage. Like you said, no chance for Nito to get him.
5: And now with this situation, infield has to be in. Right-handed batting Oliva, waving the bat. The pitch, swing on a high pop-up into short right. The infielders go out. The right fielder comes in. It's caught over the shoulder. Romero with his back to home plate. What a play. Mikey went all the way out. He was drawn in. He's on the infield grass. He ends up on the outfield grass with a great catch. Wow. That could save this game. Actually, that's going to be Ferguson who made that catch, not Romero. Ferguson was the one who went out.
6: That was almost in the Bermuda Triangle. It really was. That was a Willie Mays catch from Ferguson. Excellent play.
5: Slater is 0 for 3 with the infield in. Swing and a miss. He was late. And Ferguson went out and he passed Romero in the outfield. Really nice catch. Infield still in. The 0-1 is outside.
6: Angle doesn't change here. You're still kind of pitching for a strikeout. If you're Hobie Harris.
5: Slater's grounded a second twice and struck out. The pitch home. That's a called strike. Could not pull the trigger on a sinker at 96.
6: Keep in mind here that Durham gets a challenge back now that we're in the 10th inning.
5: WooSox still have two. Paez, Hauk, Barrios, and now Harris. Harris worked around a single in the ninth. Runner at third. One out. 1-2. Outside. Slater did not chase. Outfield is overshifted. They don't play Slater to pull. And all the infielders are pretty much on the grass. Harris now the ball in his glove from the belt. The pitch. That is a little high in a challenge. challenged by Nito. Now, why not? You've got two left. And it's going to be a ball. It was close. But, Alex, you got two left. It's the 10th inning.
6: It's the worst wild challenge. And that, if that pitch is called a strike, that's a huge out.
5: Yeah. Big league hitter, Slater, all his years with the Giants. Three balls, two strikes. Slater a bit open from the right side. Harris to the plate. Swing and a miss. He fooled him badly on a splitter. Uppercut chopping swing by Slater. And there are two outs, and now the infield can play back.
6: That was dirty. That's his best pitch, Hobie. That's the one he goes to when he needs a strikeout. And this was a beauty. Started at the top of the zone, kind of tumbling action. Slater tried to get underneath it, just couldn't do it.
5: That's the sword. Here is Sawinski, 0 for 3, two strikeouts. There is a strike with a splitter. To the left-handed power hitter, Sawinski, who's had 22 home runs here. He's had an over 20 home run year with the Pirates. The 0-1, swing on a pop-up for Capra, drifting behind third, foul ground. He's got it. Vinny with a two-handed grab right outside the coach's box. And Hobie Harris works around a runner at third and nobody outs. 1-1 to the bottom of the 10th on the Worcester Red Sox Radio Network.
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5: Great job by Hobie Harris. He worked out of a runner at third, nobody out. Max Ferguson made a great catch, racing to the outfield on a little pop-up where he had his back turned and he bobbled it a bit. It was converging right there, Romero and Castro. Cody Whitley, who's pitched for the Cardinals in the big leagues a few years back, is in for Durham, right-hander. Ferguson will be the runner at second. Let's see if Ward bunts. He turns with the infield in, and he drops a bunt foul right outside the batter's box on the left side. Never been anything more obvious tonight than Ward bunting here in a 1-1 game, bottom of the 10th, with a winning run at second. 24th game for Cody Whitley. 1-2 with a 3.07 ERA. Ward is 0 for 4. He squares. He pops the bunt foul back. And it is 0-2. But he can still move the runner over. Got to shorten up now.
6: Boy, a guy with his bunting ability, that is surprising.
5: It was a slider, but it was up. Alberto went 1 1/3, one hit. He allowed an inherited runner to score, and it's why we're here. Had a walk and two strikeouts. Whitling on the first base side. Glove of the chest. Looks at second base. Now kicks and throws. Swing and a miss. He had him way out in front of a changeup. He sees a ton of those pitches off speed, and there's one out.
6: Well, that is a tough pill to swallow for the Woo Sox. I mean, you've got a guy who handles the bat really well and being a great bunter who just could not get it down and then gets a devastating changeup from Whitley.
5: But this guy could certainly win the game. Franklin Arias, one out of three with a single and a walk reaching tonight, and strike one with a slider from Whitley. Arias now hitting .333 in AAA. He's hit safely at 10 of 11. Whitley eyeballs the runner at second. Ferguson comes home. It's low and blocked nicely by Bodine. One ball, one strike. Now they could walk Arias, but Castro's on deck. It doesn't get any easier. Jumping off the bag at second is Ferguson. 1-1, bottom of the 10th. Here's the pitch to Arias, and it's low. 2-1. You might see a lot of that here.
6: Would you give him anything to hit?
5: No.
6: His run means nothing. You set up the force.
5: Right. Is it even worth gambling here?
6: He's not the guy who would want to beat me.
5: No. Nope. Game changer. 2-1. Oh, the 20-year-old shortstop. Whitley fires. Swing and a foul down the right field line, a little bit late. And it's 2-2.
6: The maturity of Arias, we'll see here. I mean, cannot chase. You have to know the situation. Open bag at first and know that, again, you're not the guy, I would imagine, if I were Durham, that I would want to beat me.
5: So in his head, he's probably thinking something off speed, spin. 2-2, and a 1-1 game of the 10th. Ferguson at second. The pitch from Whitley is in the dirt and blocked by Bodine.
6: This part of his game, though, I mean, it's something that's been so impressive to me, Mike, is that he doesn't expand the zone very much.
5: When Seidon Rafaela came here, he had an unbelievable run in AAA, but he still chased. This kid is a hitter all around. 3-2 the count to Arias. Whitley comes home, swinging a pop-up down the first baseline in foul ground, and Morgan's going to make the catch. So Arias got a changeup and pops up weakly to first, and there are two outs. So they did challenge him. Would have been a strike. Close. It was right at the bottom of the zone. Give Whitley credit.
6: Yep. That's a good pitch. Arias, I think he was clearly expecting the slider.
5: Yeah, he looked down late on a changeup. Let's see if Castro can be the hero again for the second straight game. 1-for-3 tonight, and this one's outside and low. A fastball, Romy Gonzalez on deck. A flyout, a lineout, but a walk, a single since for Castro, who homered twice Sunday and had the game-winning hit. 1-1, bottom of the 10th. Two outs, Ferguson at second. And Whitley's 1-0. Swing and a line shot, base hit right field. Max Ferguson around third. He's coming home. It's not in time, and this one's history. The Woo Sox will walk it off 2-1. It's a frozen rope by Castro, who does it again. And he gets the shirt ripped off. That's all part of the gig when you win the ball game.
6: He's grown in spades this year, Mike. Woo Sox had to have this win. And, man, all season long, the MO of this club has been battling all 27 outs. It may have taken 30 tonight, or 29 technically, but, man, they had nothing going offensively against Angler. Give a ton of credit to this offense for continuing to battle and this pitching staff for holding down the Bulls.
5: That was the key. The top of the inning. Hobie Harris had a runner at third and nobody out and got out of it. And he'll end up getting the win. Gatorade bath for Castro, who is shirtless. and we'll probably do a post-game interview. He hits a bullet to win it, an RBI single to score. Max Ferguson, 2-1 in 10. The Woo Sox beat the Bulls. We'll wrap it up at Polar Park after this break on the Worcester Red Sox Radio Network.
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5: And Whitley's 1-0. Swing and a line shot. Base hit right field. Max Ferguson around third. He's coming home. It's not in time. And this one's history. The Woo Sox will walk it off 2-1. It's a frozen rope by Castro, who does it again. Well, Alan Castro is the man of the hour, and he's getting interviewed by Nicole Menner on our TV broadcast. The Woo Sox win it in 10, 2-1. Mike Antonellis, Alex Jensen back for a final time. Alex must win. They had to win tonight, and they did. And Castro, again, the game-winning RBI.
6: Got it done. But again, a tip of the cap to the pitching staff. 10 innings, allowing just 4 hits, 1 walk. Paez was awesome. Tanner Houck, he looked like himself. Osvaldo Berríos and Hobie Harris, both of whom have had their struggles over the last week or two. But 3 scoreless innings for the two of them to give this offense a chance to come back. And as we mentioned, they've battled all 27, in this case 30 outs, all year long. It's been their MO, and they do it again to stay alive, Mike. And you look at the out-of-town scoreboard now. Syracuse is winning. Indianapolis is winning. Rochester is losing. And Scranton is winning. So all 3 teams behind the Red Wings, and 4, including the Woo Sox, a chance to pick up a game. So the Woo Sox did what they needed to do, and they might get a result in Buffalo that they also need as well to keep some wind in their sails.
5: Yeah, Buffalo 9-4, that would mean a 2-game deficit with 5 left, so it just makes it even more exciting tomorrow, right?
6: Absolutely. I mean, there are teams in front of the Woo Sox. All you can do is can control what happens in between the lines here at Polar Park. Woo Sox did their business tonight. Just got to come back and do it again tomorrow and let the rest fall where it may.
5: All right, Alex, great job as always. Good to be with you.
6: Great to see you, man.
5: We'll be here all week, right? Final series, the regular season. Woo Sox are hoping to go to Memphis. 2-6-1 for Worcester. They left 9. That hit, by the way, by Castro was their only hit with a runner in scoring position. They were 1-for-9. Durham 1-4-0. They left 3. Hobie Harris 4-0 got the win. Cody Whitley the loss, 1-3. 2:36 to play, 6,075. Watched it. The only homer was Bodine, the second batter of the game. That was the only run the pitching gave up tonight, and the Woo Sox win it 2-1 to improve to 38-30 this half. Durham 37-32. Tomorrow, again, the pregame's at 5:45, 6:05 for his pitch. Blake Wehunt 3-1 with a 3.02 ERA. Joe Boyle goes for Durham 2-8 with a 7.97 ERA. Want to thank the Ironman, Russ Yeomans, our producer back at the Woo Sox Radio Network, and for everyone listening to the ball game tonight. For Alex Jensen and Mike Antonellis. Once again, the final score in 10. Woo Sox win it 2-1 and a walk-off two-out RBI single by Castro to score Max Ferguson. We'll talk to you again tomorrow night here at Polar Park in Worcester, Massachusetts, on the Worcester Red Sox Radio Network.
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609. 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Nash Icon, welcome to Wednesday. It is September 16th. Should be a cloudy one today, but it'll be a little milder than it was yesterday. Although yesterday was really, really nice. It was like in the upper 70s. I went to Polar for the game last night. Woo Sox had a nice walk-off, but it was funny. You know, you're in the building. It has that feeling of the last week of school. You know, first pitch was 6:05, and by the time the game got rolling, there was no sun on the field. Like, you know, if you go to the games in June, the sun is way over the, you know, way over the stands. And last night, I'm like, oh, yeah, here we go. Here we go. So, anyway, what else is going on? We've got more tickets for TSO today. We got the flyaway for Ella Langley. We got the Vegas trip for Riley Green. All kinds of good stuff coming up on the morning show. And I know that, you know, 6:10, you need something to wake you up. This is a brand new song from an artist named Gavin Adcock. Check out this song. It's called Wannabe, a Nash.

0: Warren Zeiler is at 98.9, Nash Icon 616, a cloudy one today, and the upper 70s should be it for this Wednesday, September 16th. All right, it is coming in November. It is back. We're talking about, that's right, TSO, the Saturday after Thanksgiving. Little by little, it's starting to feel like that kind of weather. I always say that November is one of our underrated months of the year for the weather, and I always say April is overrated. Nothing against April. Trust me, when you and I are talking, 7 months from now, I'll be like, oh, thank God, it's April. It's almost spring, but it can be really chilly. So anyway, TSO is coming. Annual tradition around these pots. And if you want to get some tickets, another four-pack, we got those going on today at 508-373-0989 via the text line. We'll pick another winner coming up in the 9 o'clock hour today. And it's a four-pack, so you can take a whole bunch of people, which is always cool. Tickets going on sale on Friday, okay? 508-373-0989 with your name, your address, date of birth, telephone number, and most importantly, your email. That's how we contact you here because it is 2026. Traffic time. By the way, before I play traffic, people always say, oh, the afternoon drive, people drive really fast. Come in on 290 at 5 a.m. and tell me it's not the German Autobahn.
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2: 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And you're doing fine at 495. 395 North is incident-free between Sutton Ave and Depot Road in Oxford. 146 looking good, Turnpike to 290. 190 is moving along at Mountain Street. Route 20 is looking good through Grafton and Marlborough. No Pike problems. I'm Jackie.
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0: Nash Icon, the Nash Icon Morning Show till 10 o'clock. The update of the forecast from cloudy to partly cloudy today. Hey, I'll take it. I'll get those steps in. Love going to WooSox games because I walk over from the building here. Got like 12,000 something yesterday. Feeling it slightly this morning. Speaking of which, the WooSox winners last night in the walk-off. Great game last night at Polar Park. Another 6:05 game this evening. And this is the last homestand of the year. Red Sox lost last night in Texas. Again, playing out the string, trying to figure out the roster for the postseason, which is not far away. Patriots off until Sunday. The weather for Sunday just does not look great. But again, it's only Wednesday. They take on the Pittsburgh Steelers and the Celtics and the Bruins getting ready. I know the Bruins are playing in the next couple of weeks because they've got all the photos up of the players getting ready for the new season. So looking forward to that. Let's check out your traffic. And coming up in a couple minutes, I will give you the latest keyword for Riley Green in Vegas. Hang out.
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2: You're doing fine right now as you travel on 290 East, passing Swanson Road in Auburn. And well after that, you're looking good at Plantation Street. You're looking good on 495 North from West Main Street in Hopkinton to the Pike. No delays on 146 North, Vernon Hill to 290. Route 20 picking up some volume through Worcester. And on the Turnpike eastbound, your delays stretch from Route 9 to Natick. I'm Jackie Murray.
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9, Nash Icon, the Nash Icon Morning Show till 10 o'clock. All right, for Riley Green in Vegas, the first national keyword today is change. Get that into a 95819 with the word change. Good until 9 o'clock today. Riley Green, another cool flyaway. We got four of these, by the way. We got four of these. 95819. Good luck. It's Nash, Morgan Wallen, and Post.

0: 98.9 Nash Icon. I'm Keith Stevens, of course, Kenny. Breaking news this week, coming back to Gillette Stadium, the Vibe Room tour with Eric Church. And it seems funny to say here on September 16th, he'll be there on the last day of the tour, which is August 28th. But that has become the tradition since he started doing these shows back in the early 2000s. I was lucky enough to be part of one of the tours where Eric was one of his opening acts. And one of my fellow radio guys was bringing out, I think, Eric on stage. And Eric had brought out some whiskey. And he wanted to show it to the crew and some of the radio people. So before we could bring him out on stage, we got in this big circle. And we did a couple of shots. I have the grainy photos from those days, whatever cell phone I had back in 2014. To prove it, but my other radio friend had to go out and bring him out. And as he's walking up the ramp, whatever shots he had done were, you know, kicking in, shall we say. So it was a lot of fun. And it shall be. He's got Sheryl Crow coming to Gillette. Very excited about that. Kenny back in the summer. Say it with me, 2027.
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2: You're moving along pretty well still through Worcester, picking up some company, but it's not impacting travel significantly yet. On 290 East, Kelly Square to Shrewsbury Street. Looking pretty good through Sutton on 146 North, passing Main Street. No problems on 190 North through Worcester at Mountain Street. And your delays on the Turnpike eastbound now stretch from 495 in Hopkinton to the Weston State Police Barracks. I'm Jackie Murphy.
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0: 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Dave O'Gara while you work, 10 to 3. 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

0: Cody Johnson at 98.9, Nash Icon, the Nash Icon Morning Show till 10 o'clock. All right, Ella Langley, Red Rocks, another flyaway for you guys to register for. This is an amazing venue if you've never been to Red Rocks. This is one of those, you just go there for the photography, or at least I would, and the music. The first national keyword today for Ella is blame. Blame, B-L-A-M-E. 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Blame, B-L-A-M-E. Ella Langley, Red Rocks. 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

0: Josh Ross is his name. It's 98.9 Nash Icon, partly cloudy today, and 79. Let's check out your sports being brought to you by Tubiku Tractor at the Traffic Circle and Air. WooSox, a walk-off last night, the final homestand of the season. That was a fun one last night at Polar Park, and they are back at it today on a First Responder Wednesday game time tonight at 6:05. Red Sox lost in Texas, back at it tonight as they play out the string and get the roster situated for the forthcoming wild card round, probably against the Yankees in a couple of weeks. What else is going on? Patriots off until Sunday. They take on the Steelers at Gillette Stadium. It's a 1 o'clock game, and the Bruins and the Celtics getting ready for their seasons as well. And a month from tomorrow, season 9 for your Worcester Railers. I got to get Tim Foley in here. I got to get Mike Myers in here to talk about what these jerseys are going to look like for the new season with the affiliation now with the St. Louis Blues and the Springfield Thunderbirds and all that fun stuff. And that will be a great weekend. The block party is back as well. And of course, all the games will be here with Tim on Nash. 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
2: You're all filled in now on 290 East between College Square and Shrewsbury Street. You're a little sluggish on 146 North on the approach to 290. No problems right now as you travel on 190 between Mountain Street and Gold Star Boulevard. 395 moderate volume through Auburn and Oxford. And if you're traveling on the Turnpike eastbound, you're delays stretch from 495 to the Weston Barracks. I'm Jackie.
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0: Luke Bryan at 98.9, Nash Icon. It's Key Stevens, the morning show till 10 o'clock. So, as always, the morning show brought to you by our friends at JV Mechanical, jvmech.com, the official HVAC provider of this radio station, otherwise known as Cumulus Media. So, I've had my my stuff serviced by JV Mechanical for about a year now, and we did the heat last year, and we've done the air conditioning, had all the refrigerant replaced and everything, so the AC worked great this past summer. But you know how it goes. So yesterday, I get that bill in my email, which I now don't get anything on paper, hardly at all. You get that, your bill has been delivered securely. I'm like, okay, here we go. So I open it. You're like, you kind of do the one-eye squint. What is this going to look like? And it was better than the month before. So it wasn't quite the that sometimes you get. So it just goes to show you, keep your equipment up to date and worked on. And that's why we're happy to collaborate with our friends at JV Mechanical, sponsor of the show, jvmech.com.
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2: You're all filled in now on 290 East between College Square and Shrewsbury Street. You're a little sluggish on 146 North on the approach to 290. No problems right now as you travel on 190 between Mountain Street and Gold Star Boulevard. 395 moderate volume through Auburn and Oxford. And if you're traveling on the Turnpike eastbound, your delays stretch from 495 to the Weston Barracks. I'm Jackie.
0: Hey, it's Key Stevens from The Morning Show. Believe it or not, fall weather not far away, whether you like it or not. 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

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If you want to go to Toronto, you can see her open up next year for Harry Styles. Some of the dates up there, I actually saw some of the numbers for the price of tickets in Toronto, and they're actually reasonable. I don't know if that's Canadian dollars. But anyway, speaking of tours for next year, he's coming to Gillette.

0: Eric Pasley in 98.9, Nash Icon at 7:44. Kind of a cloudy one to start. And that's kind of where we are today. Be clouds and you know, maybe a couple peaks of sun in upper 70s. And not too bad today. I mean, it is, after all, September 16th. I had a look up at the... Sometimes you just like you forget where day of the week is it, what day of the month is it. So don't forget, I got a chance again today, a four pack. This is awesome. TSO, one of the great holiday traditions in our area. It's happening at DCU again on November 28th. That is a Saturday right after Thanksgiving. If you want to go, just text me your name, address, date of birth, telephone number, and your email. You can get that into me at 508-373-0989 via the text line. Via the text line, we'll pick a winner coming up a little bit after 9 o'clock. Let's see what's happening in traffic. It's 7:45 on the button.
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2: Stop and go on 290 East, Auburn Street to Shrewsbury Street, and from Solomon Pond Road to 495. And there is a crash on the off-ramp to 495. You're busy on 146 North, Vernon Hill to 290. Slow through Hopkinton on 495 North, West Main Street to the Pike. You've got pockets of heavy delay on the Turnpike eastbound. Right now, they stretch from Route 9 to Newton. I'm Jackie.
0: Hey, it's Keith Stevens from The Morning Show. Believe it or not, fall weather not far away, whether you like it or not. And I brought him back, Vic from JV Mechanical. Vic, what is your number one tip to get ready for the fall weather?
3: 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Second thing is, don't chase the thermostat. The nights are cool, the days are warm. You'll chase it all day. 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

Rex and Nod at 98.9. Nash Icon announcing this week some new music coming very, very soon. That would be awesome. And she's not from Boston. She's actually from Chicago. This is Stella Lefty on Nash.

0: Con today, by the way, National Working Parents Day. I assume right now, as we speak, you parents are getting your kids ready for school. They can't find things. Oh, those days. Oh, those days. Getting out the door, sitting in that line for the drop-off. You miss it and you don't miss it, but you just always go on 1,000 miles an hour. Also today is National Guacamole Day. I love guacamole. I love avocados. It's funny, in my relationship with my girlfriend, she eats way, way more, more vegetables. This is live radio here. It eats more vegetables than me, but there are certain things she will not touch, and that is an avocado or guacamole. You know, sometimes I look at a dish like, well, you can have guacamole with it. I'm like, give to me, give to me. But then she likes, you know, spaghetti squash, big tomatoes. I'm no tomatoes. She'll sit down and actually eat a mushroom. I'm like, are you kidding me? But bring me some avocado and a guacamole, please. Thank you.
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2: A slow slog on 290 East from Auburn Street to Shrewsbury Street and from Solomon Pond Road to 495. They are clearing an off-ramp crash at 495. You're busy on 146 North, Vernon Hill to 290. Busy through Hopkinton on 495 North, West Main Street to the Pike. Pockets of heavy delay on the Turnpike eastbound, now stretch from Route 9 to the Weston Barracks. I'm Jackie.
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0: Kenny Chesney, it's 98.9. Nash Icon. Kenny announcing he's coming back to Gillette Stadium. He will be there at the end of August, August 28, 2027, which is just, you know, every time I say something with 2027, this is only going to get worse, too. It sounds like the Jetsons or Captain Kirk's, you know, Captain's Log, Stardate 2027. Anyway, it'll be fun next summer. And what a good summer that's going to be at Gillette with, you're going to have Kenny. You're going to have Luke Combs, and if you're a rock fan, Oasis is coming there, which is bananas. And folks, you know, you get these tickets. A lot of folks will buy tickets as Christmas presents. This is kind of the strategy these days, which is awesome. You know, holidays are coming, and you know what else is coming? TSO. See the way I worked that right in there? That'll be right after Thanksgiving, one of the truly great holidays ever. No presents, and all you do is eat. And we'll do TSO tickets. We're going to do a winner coming up at the 9. So if you want to get your last minute entry in, please text me your name, address, telephone number, date of birth, and your email. 508-373-0989. TSO tickets themselves going on sale coming up on Friday.
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2: We'll start off with a crash in Millbury. It's on 146 North at the Turnpike. You're slow on 290 East. Hope Ave to Shrewsbury Street. Solomon Pond Road to 495. The earlier ramp crash there now clear. You're busy through Milford on 495 North from 85 to the Turnpike. You're slow on 146 North. Vernon Hill to 290. And on the Turnpike eastbound, you've got pockets of delay from Route 9 to the Weston Barracks. I'm Jack.
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0: 98.9 Nash Icon. I'm Keith Stevens. Kind of a gray one today. Temps in the upper 70s. All right, 9 o'clock hour. We are going to be busy. Here's what we got coming up in the 9. Going to pick my winner for TSO tickets. Got another national keyword for Ella Langley, who's playing Red Rocks in Colorado. And I've got another keyword for you guys to go see Riley Green in Las Vegas. We're going to squeeze that into 1 hour. And then I shall make way for Dave O'Gara, who'll have your commercial for your lunch hour today at 12 noon. So if you entered for those tickets with TSO, stand by. We'll do them probably in the next 30 minutes.
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2: You're on and off your brakes on 290 East from Hope Ave to Shrewsbury Street, and then again getting on to 495. They've cleared the crash at 495. You're slow on 495 North from 85 in Milford to the Turnpike. Busy on 146 North Vernon Hill to 290. Heavy pockets of delay on the Turnpike eastbound, stretching from Route 9 in Framingham to the supermarket overpass. I'm Jackie Murphy.
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0: 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Believe it or not, fall weather, not far away, whether you like it or not. 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
9: 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Second thing is don't chase the thermostat. 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The days are warm. You'll chase it all day. 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

Jordan Davis at 98.9, Nash Icon, second national keyword for today, Riley Green. Coming to Vegas, we have four amazing flyaways for you to win. Second national keyword today is beer. Oh, I bet you can spell that one, B-E-E-R. Imagine if I got that wrong. The mocking that would take place. 95-819, good until 12 noon today, okay? Beer, Riley Green in Las Vegas, Nevada. Get that in soon before 12. It's Nash.

0: There's a song that seems like it came out about 30 years ago. Taylor Swift and Teardrops on My Guitar. 89.9 Nash Icon. By the way, Taylor hanging out with Tom Cruise. You probably saw a couple of nights ago on Monday Night Football. And Tom has an interview in GQ. If you go to the GQ Instagram page and catch some clips, Tom's always very interesting to listen to when he talks. And he doesn't do a lot of interviews, by the way. Hey, congratulations to Alicia Folan from Thompson, Connecticut. Latest winner, tickets to go see TSO coming up on November 28th. 7:30 show at DCU. 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Free stuff. We love that all week long. We'll do it again tomorrow after 6. It's Nash.
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2: On and off your brakes as you travel on 290 East from Hope Ave to Shrewsbury Street. You're busy on 146 North, Vernon Hill to 290. Slow through Hopkinton on 495 North, West Main Street to the Pike. 395, you're moving along through Webster and Oxford. 190 travels well through West Boylston. And your stop and go, heavy pockets of delay on the Pike East from Route 9 to Newton. I'm Jackie.
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0: 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I'm Keith Stevens. Sorry, let me give you the second national keyword today to go see Ella Langley. She's going to be at Red Rocks in Colorado. And this one is tough, T-O-U-G-H, not T-U-F-F, which I would probably put in and not qualify, although that's a moot point since I work here. T-O-U-G-H 95819.
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Blue Sox playing tonight. It's 98.9 Nash Shycon on the First Responder Wednesday. Last home stand of the year. Fan appreciation. We got all kinds of fun specials and giveaways. 6:05 first pitch tonight right here on Nash.

0: Randy Houser, it's 98.9 Nash Icon. I'm Keith Stevens. Thanks so much for listening. We'll catch you guys tomorrow at 6 o'clock. Gonna get my steps in today. Did pretty good yesterday. First time in multiple days I crossed the 10,000 step threshold because I walked from here to Polar Park for the games. For some reason I looked at my watch about, I don't know, 4 o'clock yesterday afternoon, and I'm like, I don't think it's 7,000 steps. I guess I've just been wandering the studio. So, anyway, enjoy your day. And as I mentioned, Wu Sox are playing tonight, 6:05, first pitch. And as I said early in the show, you know, it's really noticeable now how short the days are getting. Because by, I think it was like the third inning last night, the lights are on. It's kind of almost dark. I'm like, oh, yeah. We are running out of daylight, so to speak. But Dave O'Gara is coming up next. He will have your commercial-free lunch hour at noontime today.
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Front page obituary. He was a millionaire. He left his fortune to some guy he barely knew. His kids were mad as hell.

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This is Tim McGraw, 98.9 Nash Icon. Good morning on this Wednesday. It's Dave O'Gara. Got a song for you in a moment by Riley Green, who's having a very busy year. The new season of The Voice begins on NBC on Monday night, and Riley is part of the cast of coaches on The Voice this year. 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

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It's Dave of the Radio on a Wednesday. Not a bad day weather-wise. We'll get up near, close to 80 degrees later on this afternoon. On the way, Keith Urban, Thomas Rhett, and Randy Travis. But right now, Lainey Wilson.

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0: 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It's Dave O'Gara. 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And she is headed out to a venue, the Red Rocks Amphitheater. 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

Ella Langley with Be Her on 98.9 Nash Icon. It's Dave of the Radio. If I'm a Red Sox fan, and I am, I'm worried about their offense. Seems like nobody in that lineup has been hitting lately as the Sox lost down in Texas to the Rangers. They play again tonight. Worcester Red Sox in their final homestand at Pola Park this week. They were winners last night over Durham. Tonight's game, 6:05 here on Nash Icon. 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

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That's Faith Hill as we play the songs that made country great and the best of today's country on your radio and on home smart speakers everywhere. Everybody, it's Dave O'Gara. Hope your Wednesday's going well. Nice day out there today as summer hangs in there for a bit. Here's Justin Moore.

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98.9 Nash Icon coming up after 2 o'clock this afternoon. Adam Webster giving away more tickets to see Zach Bryan October 2nd and 3rd at Gillette Stadium in Foxborough. Adam makes you a winner this afternoon.

0: 99 Nash, I caught the one and only Miranda Lambert with Gunpowder and Lead on this Wednesday, 16th day of September. Hi, everybody. It's Dave O'Gara. 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It's to raise money for the club, 9 Houghton Street in Webster. 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Lenny Clark, Boston comedian Lenny Clark, 73 years old today. Magician David Copperfield is 70. A couple of alum from Saturday Night Live having birthdays. Molly Shannon, 62. Amy Poehler is 55. And golfer Bryson DeChambeau is 33 years old. All right, on the way, we've got Blake Shelton, Taylor Swift with her nominated CMA-nominated song, I Knew It, I Knew You, and some Kenny Chesney. And coming up at 12 noon, it is your commercial-free lunch.
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11: 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More than 23,000 people signed up to try it, and the results were up to a 28% drop in fatigue, steadier moods, and sharper focus. 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Here's the catch. You can't undo a whole day of sitting with a single trip to the gym. 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I'm Dr. Sanjay Gupta, helping you live a better life.
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Here's Jordan Davis. Take it from me.

0: 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The always popular Trans-Siberian Orchestra returns to the DCU Center on November 28th. 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

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The 30th season of The Voice begins on Monday night on NBC. 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

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Good afternoon, friends. It's Dave O'Gara. 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

playing the icons of Nashville, like that one from Diamond Rio. It's Adam Webster joining you on this Wednesday afternoon to play the icons of Nashville. Let's keep that music rolling. 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

That is Zach John King on 98.9 Nash Icon. It's Adam Webster. Happy Wednesday. Well, all this week I'm giving away tickets to see Zach Bryan coming to Gillette Stadium on Friday, October 2nd. Congratulations to Kathy from Putnam, Connecticut, who won yesterday's tickets. On Monday, it was Sharon from Southbridge. And today, maybe it'll be you. All you have to do is text the word ORANGE to 50888. That's ORANGE. Text it to 50888 for your chance to win today's Zach Bryan tickets at Gillette Stadium, courtesy of 98.9 Nash Icon.

0: Taylor Swift on 98.9 Nash Icon. It's Adam Webster playing the icons of Nashville in today's best country. Well, if you're a fan of the show Widow's Bay on Apple TV, it just made Emmy history, taking home 14 Emmy Awards, the most ever for a comedy series in a single year. Part of the premiere of Widow's Bay was filmed in Worcester last year. In May of 2025, they filmed in Vincent's on Suffolk Street. And if you've ever been to Vincent's, it's a dive bar known for its meatball sandwiches. And about 23 minutes into the very first episode, the stars of Widow's Bay share a scene inside Vincent's. So apparently the road to Emmy history runs through Vincent's in Worcester. Coming up, I've got Jelly Roll with Lainey Wilson kicking off your next set as we stream live. 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

That was Jelly Roll with Lainey Wilson. Well, don't look now, but today marks exactly 100 days until Christmas. Well, the Halloween candy's been on the store shelves ever since that last firework exploded on the 4th of July. I am not ready to say goodbye to summer yet. Summer doesn't officially end until next Tuesday, so we still have 6 official days of summer left. I will take this beautiful weather as long as Mother Nature wants to give it to us. 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

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Nash Icon. It's Adam Webster playing the icons of Nashville while the Broadway musical Operation Mincemeat launches its national tour this weekend at the Providence Performing Arts Center with shows through next Saturday. I'll be seeing it Tuesday night on Media Night. 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Somehow this became a Tony Award-winning musical, and I hear it's very funny. 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

98.9 Nash Icon. Right now, it does look like there's a 60% chance of rain on Sunday. It looks like Saturday, the pick of the weekend, mostly sunny, getting into the upper 60s on Saturday. If you're playing along, trying to win those Ella Langley tickets, that fly away to Colorado to see Ella at the famed Red Rocks Amphitheater on October 7th, all you have to do is text our national keyword, which is town, T-O-W-N, town. 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Good luck. Here's Thomas Rhett. After all-

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0: Russell Dickerson on 98.9 Nash Icon. Well, WWE superstar and Framingham native Carmelo Hayes will be at Polar Park tonight at the WooSox game. I had Carmelo on the show a couple of years ago when I was doing the morning show, and he told me his first live wrestling event as a kid was in Worcester at the old Centrum. Years later, he would return to that same building, of course, now the DCU Center, as a WWE superstar performing on SmackDown. And before WWE, Carmelo also wrestled in Worcester with Beyond Wrestling. They have shows every Thursday night in the Canal District at the White Eagle. Well, tonight, Carmelo Hayes will be at Polar Park for a 90-minute shake and take, they're calling it. A fan experience where you can meet him and get a photo. No autographs, but if you are going, you'll want to get in line early because it looks like it's only a 90-minute experience. So you can check out my conversation with Carmelo from a couple of years ago on the 98.9 Nash Icon Facebook page.
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Well, this Saturday at the Southbridge Airport, Heroes in the Hangar is an event where a veterans tribute will take place from 10 until noon. Local veterans will take flight and share some stories of their service. And you can also check out some military vehicles and warbirds, including a World War II biplane. So that's this Saturday from 10 until noon at Southbridge Airport. Thank them for their service. Hear what they have to say, and let them know you heard about it here on 98.9 Nash Icon.

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That's Martina McBride. Congratulations to Sharon from Southbridge and Kathy from Putnam, Connecticut, who won some Zach Bryan tickets from me so far this week. Right now, your chance to win a pair of tickets up for grabs by texting today's keyword for this local contest, Orange, O-R-A-N-G-E. 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Well, here's a guy opening up for Dan and Shay this Saturday. It's Tyler Hubbard on 98.9 Nash Icon. We gave away a bunch of tickets to that show.

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0: Keith Stevens mornings, 6 to 10. Dave O'Gara while you work, 10 to 3. And Adam Webster afternoons, 3 to 7.
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playing the icons of Nashville and today's best country. That was John Morgan. I've got Riley Green coming up after this one from Reba. And if you've been playing along, trying to win that Riley Green Fly Away to Vegas line, L-I-N-E is what you want to text to 95819 between now and 7 p.m. All of the contest rules and details on the 98.9 Nash Icon website. 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

0: on 98.9 Nash Icon. They'll be coming to the Xfinity Center in Mansfield this Saturday, and we gave away a bunch of tickets to that show. So congratulations to all of our Dan and Shay ticket winners. It looks like Saturday, the pick of the weekend weather-wise. Tomorrow, chance of a shower, otherwise mostly cloudy and warm. Tomorrow, near 80. Friday, mostly sunny, upper 70s. Saturday, mostly sunny, cooling down into the upper 60s. And then Sunday could get wet with showers likely and a high into the mid-60s. So if you're heading to that show on Saturday, it should be a nice one. 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
1: I'm a redneck, 'cause I drink beer and I dip skull. Guess I'm a rambler.

0: That's Lainey Wilson on 98.9 Nash Icon. It's Adam Webster playing the icons of Nashville. Well, do you watch that show Widow's Bay on Apple TV? I haven't seen it, but I've heard great things, and they must be doing something right. They just made some history, winning 14 Emmy Awards, the most ever for a comedy series, and the part of the premiere of Widow's Bay was filmed in Worcester at a dive bar called Vincent's on Suffolk Street. And if you know Vincent's, it is an interesting place known for its meatball sandwiches. And the radio stations, our three radio stations, have had a couple of holiday parties there. And it's a fun place. The meatball sandwiches were great. And Vincent's is where they filmed part of the first episode of Widow's Bay. About 23 minutes into that first episode, the stars of Widow's Bay share a scene inside Vincent's. So apparently the road to the Emmys runs through Suffolk Street and Worcester. Coming back with more of the icons of Nashville here on 98.9 Nash Icon, streaming live. 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
2: On and off your brakes as you travel on 290 East from Hope Ave to Shrewsbury Street. You're busy on 146 North, Vernon Hill to 290. Slow through Hopkinton on 495 North, West Main Street to the Pike. 395, you're moving along through Webster and Oxford. 190 travels well through West Boylston. And your stop and go, heavy pockets of delay on the Pike East from Route 9 to Newton. I'm Jackie.
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Well, the UMass Cancer Walk returns to Polar Park in Worcester a week from Sunday, September 27th. 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

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Also, today's best country. Congratulations to Sharon from Southbridge and Kathy from Putnam, Connecticut. So far, they're the winners of this week's Zach Bryan tickets coming to Gillette Stadium on October 2nd. If you would like to win some Zach Bryan tickets today, you just have to text today's text to qualify keyword orange, text orange to 50888, and maybe you will be going to see Zach Bryan at Gillette Stadium, like Sharon from Southbridge so far and Kathy from Putnam. Good luck from 98.9 Nash Icon. Here's Chase.

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98.9 Nash Icon. That's Lady A. Well, don't look now, but today marks exactly 100 days until Christmas. I'll tell you, the Halloween candy's been on store shelves since the 4th of July. I am not ready to say goodbye to summer yet. Summer doesn't officially end until next Tuesday, but I'll take this beautiful weather as long as Mother Nature wants to give it to us. Here's Stella Lefty with Boston on 98.9 Nash Icon.

0: That's Old Dominion on 98.9 Nash Icon. Well, WWE superstar Carmelo Hayes is going to be at Polar Park for tonight's WWE night with the Woo Sox. And if you'd like to meet him and you're heading to that game, I would get in line early. He'll be available for about 90 minutes for what they're calling a shake and take, where you can meet Carmelo Hayes, get a photo, no autographs. Now, I had Carmelo Hayes on the air a couple of years ago when I was doing the morning show. He is a Framingham native, and he told me the first live wrestling show he ever attended as a kid was the Old Centrum in Worcester, and years later getting to perform in that same building, now the DCU Center, on WWE SmackDown was literally a childhood dream come true. And I posted that interview on the 98.9 Nash Icon Facebook page if you want to check it out. Before WWE, Carmelo wrestled in Worcester on the independent scene with Beyond Wrestling, and today those wrestling shows are held every Thursday night at the White Eagle in the Canal District. A lot of fun. So again, Carmelo Hayes at Polar Park tonight. The Woo Sox host the Durham Bulls. Yes, the famed Durham Bulls from the movie. At 6:05 is the first pitch. We'll head over there for the pregame show on your home for Woo Sox baseball on the radio, 98.9 Nash Icon, momentarily.
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2: That earlier accident we had, 290 West, just before Grafton Street, has been cleared. It's just that you're stop and go now from Main Street. 495 South from Cimarano Drive to the Mass Pike is a 5-minute ride. Mass Pike westbound between 95 and Route 9 is a 10-minute journey. Mass Pike westbound between the Southborough Maintenance Facility and 495 going to take you a couple of minutes. Route 2 West is a bit slow from exit 109 to exit 105. We also have some road work happening 395 North between Cudworth Road and Sutton.
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Let's wait. There it is, 98.9 Nash Icon. 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

0: Jelly Roll on 98.9 Nash Icon. And congratulations to a Sharon from Southbridge, Kathy from Putnam, Connecticut, who won some Zach Bryan tickets from me the last couple of days. I'm giving those away all this week to see Zach Bryan at Gillette Stadium on October 2nd. If you want to win today's tickets, you can get in on that by texting today's keyword orange. Text orange to 50888. It's as simple as that. Good luck from 98.9 Nash Icon. Once again, Carmelo Hayes, the WWE superstar, is at Polar Park for a 90-minute shake and take where you can meet him, get a photo with him if you're heading to Polar Park for tonight's game, a 6:05 start, and we'll head over there in moments for the pregame show. And I posted an interview that I did with Carmelo Hayes before a SmackDown a couple of years ago on the 98.9 Nash Icon Facebook page if you want to check that out.
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0: It's time for Season 6 of Worcester Red Sox Baseball. The Woo Sox would like to thank their following partners: Assumption University, Atlas Distributors, Corporate Credit Union Association, Country Bank, DCU, Fallon Health, Flexcon, Hanover Insurance, Polar Beverages, Rodenheiser, St. Gobain Abrasives, Table Talk Pies, UMass Memorial, Unibank, Worcester Regional Chamber of Commerce, and Wormtown Brewery. Now let's go to the ballpark for Season 6 of Worcester Red Sox Baseball.
1: Getting you ready for Game 2 of this six-game series here at Boulder Park, the final week of the regular season. It's the Worcester Red Sox and the Durham Bulls counting down to a 6:05 first pitch. Here in the heart of the Commonwealth, Woo Sox with an exciting come-from-behind and walk-off win in 10 innings last night. 2-1 was the final. Alan Castro, the game-winning stroke, an RBI knock off Cody Whitley in the 10th inning, giving the Woo Sox their sixth walk-off win of the season. And the Woo Sox picking up a game in the second-half standings here last night. But thanks to a couple of games earlier today, Indianapolis with a come-from-behind win down in Gwinnett. At Syracuse, or I should say Scranton, losing at home to Jacksonville earlier today. The Woo Sox, 2.5 games out of first place with 5 games to go. So glad to have you with us, everybody. Alongside Alex Jensen, I'm Jim Kane. And Tim Brennan is our producer back at the flagship in downtown Worcester tonight. The Woo Sox are now 38-30 in the second half. These Durham Bulls are 37-32. They are now 4 games out with 5 games to go. So Durham, they've got 5 teams in front of them, including the Woo Sox. A loss here tonight will eliminate them. Woo Sox have 4 teams in front of them. And if the Woo Sox are to win tonight, well, let's just start right here, Alex Jensen. The fact that there are a total of 5 teams within 2.5 games of first place coming in to play tonight, that's truly incredible, and it's shaping up to be a heck of a finish throughout the rest of the week.
2: It really is, and you never know what's going to happen the very next day. I mean, Indianapolis had lost 7 of 10, 8 of 12 at one point. All of a sudden, they've won 5 in a row, and they're back into the top spot of the International League standings. As Syracuse has been on fire since August 1st. Woo Sox have been pretty steady, really, over the last month and a half or so. Meanwhile, Rochester, a loss last night, as you mentioned. A couple of days ago, it looked like this was Rochester's title in the second half, but a loss last night coupled with Indianapolis's win earlier today, as you mentioned, and all of a sudden the Red Wings, if the season ended right now, would not be in the postseason, despite, in my opinion, likely having the best team in the entire International League. So it's a lot of fun, man. I mean, this is why you play the long season. You want to get to the last couple of weeks with everything on the line in every single game. And right now for the Woo Sox, they have to win every game, and they need help. So every pitch is huge. And boy, a big win last night, as you mentioned. Castro, the heroics, but the pitching staff, once again, was phenomenal.
1: Hey, how about the 4 Woo Sox pitchers that we saw here last night? Henixon Paez, 6 innings of 1-run ball. He allowed only 3 base runners. And over the 10 innings, the Woo Sox walked only 1. That was the 1-out walk issued by Tanner Houck in the 3rd appearance of his rehab assignment. And we do expect to see Tanner Houck again later on in the series. Remains to be seen whether or not he will start or come out of the bullpen. It's expected to be a longer outing for Tanner Houck, and they are targeting Saturday, but nothing official on that front just yet. Your pitching matchup here tonight, Blake Wehunt gets the ball. It'll be his 10th AAA outing. Wehunt, 3-1, a 3.02 ERA, and Chris Clark will get the start for Durham. It's a game that was supposed to be started by Joe Boyle, but instead Chris Clark gets the ball for Durham. Step aside here in the pregame show, and when we come back, we've got a conversation, a special chat with the public address announcer here at Boulder Park. One might call him the voice of Boulder Park. It is Ben DeCastro, and you will hear that conversation when we come back here on the Worcester Red Sox Radio Network.
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1: Back in the pregame show, WooSox and the Durham Bulls here from Polar Park. And we are absolutely thrilled to be joined by the voice of Polar Park himself. It is none other than the great Ben DeCastro taking some time to chat with us in the pregame show today. And Ben, I want to start by asking you, you know, Alex Jensen and I were up here maybe an hour or so ago, and we noticed you down on the field in the bullpen with head groundskeeper Ryan Leffler, where you're just making sure that he was doing good work and trying to, you know, prepare the bullpen for the Woo Sox, or what was your keen eye observing down there?
9: Well, Jim, obviously I appreciate every opportunity I get to talk to you because I get to learn a lot from you and from Alex. I was learning also from Ryan Leffler because during the whole COVID thing, because there wasn't a lot of things to do, I ended up redoing my lawn and kind of got into that. And Elliot Lindstrom, who was our previous groundskeeper, he kind of was helping me, and Ryan, we all got into it. So I was just asking a few questions. I do some videos up on my YouTube and the social media. Perhaps you've seen them. Perhaps you've liked them. But no, these guys that work on our field are the best of the best. I make the comment from the mic often, award-winning. And in my mind, they've won tons of awards. This place always looks immaculate. I hear it from the teams. I hear it from the visiting teams. It is so good. And these guys, they're great. They're just so hardworking. They're here before the sun comes up. They're here well after the sun goes down. They are really the heartbeat of Polar Park.
1: I think what's amazing is that we've been doing this for almost 6 years, and this place looks just as good as it did when we opened up in early May back in 2021. And you talked about Elliot and now handing over the keys to Ryan. It's been a seamless transition. What they do, I think that's something that, as I want to dive a little deeper into that, I don't think many people know just the work that goes into this. And you're down there a lot talking to those guys. They put in yeoman's work.
9: I try to go down there and kind of pat them on the back a little bit and also remind myself how good my gig is in an air-conditioned room. Because in the dog days of summer, and we had some hot ones this year, they're out there. They're grinding it. And every little thing, they're watching the game to see where a ball bounces, or if a ground ball hits the infield skin or the infield grass a little bit, or the out, like, did that take a weird bounce? And they'll go out and look at it because they want to see, okay, they're trying their best to provide a multi-million dollar surface, literally is what it is, for these multi-million dollar athletes we have here that are either coming down from the pros. We want them to feel the same as they do when they're up at Fenway or whatever respective ballpark they're at. And the grounds crew, I mean, they just pay attention to every little detail out there, and it makes all the difference for them as the players, but too, the fans recognize it too. And I think the more we've brought it to the attention, the fans really appreciate all the great work that they do down there.
1: Yeah, they certainly do. This is Fan Appreciation Week, the final week of the regular season. And Ben, what I find to be incredible is the fact that up until this point, the Woo Sox have welcomed more fans to Polder Park at this point in the year than they did all of last year, beating even the year before that. I mean, to be 6 years into this and to continue to bring in more and more people to this ballpark year after year, it's pretty incredible.
9: That's a lot of people I've given a headache to, you know, for being, no, it truly is. When we came here to Worcester, and Dr. Charles talked about this recently on an interview, the city and the community and the whole region embraced us as this new entity. And, you know, sometimes, you know, the shiny new toy, the shine can kind of come off a little bit. This place has only gotten better. They've made improvements on this place. We didn't have a roof over the Hanover deck when we first started. Heck, we didn't even have paint on some of the areas of the cement when we first started. It has gotten grown and improved in different areas. They've added new amenities. And so this week, with the Fan Appreciation Week, of course, we appreciate our fans all the time. This is when we can give back to them and really shower them with some gifts. Jim, did you know we gave away a $100 gift card for fuel last night, Citgo? I think we offered that family armored security to get them out. But our sponsors come forward and just give such awesome prizes. We've given away flights before. So, you know, after tonight, we've got four more chances. If you're listening to this right now, run. Don't walk. Run to your computer. Get your tickets locked in, because it only gets bigger and better the closer we get to Sunday.
1: Yeah, there's no doubt about that. We're chatting with Ben DeCastro, the public address announcer here at Polder Park. Let's talk about your role. I feel like, and correct me if I'm wrong, but from, you know, being your colleague for almost a decade now, it seems like you do more that you ever have, whether it's Fast Money or other promotions you're doing during the game. You're bopping down onto the field before Unibank Fireworks with the mascot mosh pit and whatnot. They keep you busy these days here at Polar Park, don't they?
9: We have a great time. We've got a great team in the front office who put all these wonderful things together. We've got great partners, whether it be the Fast Money, the Two Truths and a Lie. We have the Lobster Rock and Roll, which has been huge. We're giving away a lobster roll with very hard, very tough questions each and every game. I do hours of research to figure out what question about a lobster's anatomy I'm going to ask the person. But it really is, it's a good thing. Because the other option would be Bill Wanless's favorite mid-inning event, which is silence, according to our recent Facebook poll. But no, like, people love this kind of stuff. And you know what, Jim? I get asked all the time, would I ever want to go to Fenway and do this? I'd love to do it once. But you know what? We have so much fun here and so different. And I have all the respect in the world for the guys up at Fenway and every other major ballpark. They're really stuck to a script. I get to have some fun here. I get to throw some digs at perhaps other radio personalities who think Peyton Tolley's immaculate inning wasn't a big deal. It was Maserati. Forget about you. But no, we have such a good time here. And to get the kids involved with the junior announcer, to have the mosh pit on a Friday night, we want to make this exciting. For some people in our community, this is their Disney vacation. They're looking at the end of the month. They're looking at their budget, say, hey, you know what? We got a couple bucks left over. Maybe we can go swing a ball game. And you know what? This could be their Disney for the entire summer. We owe it to them to make this as good, if not better, than Disney, because we want to be that place they can come back to. And our ultimate goal is at the end of the night, when the family walks out, the kids look up and say, Mom, Dad, thank you so much for taking this. Was fun.
1: Man, I don't have anything else. I mean, that was the perfect sales pitch. That was incredible. We got to get you on the phones and start slinging some tickets.
9: That would be the worst idea, because I just end up talking to people. My ADHD would kick in. It would be just, it wouldn't work out well for anybody.
1: I don't believe that to be true, but we'll end it there. Thanks so much for the time, Ben. And you got to go get the vocal cords warmed up. You got a big night ahead.
9: Absolutely. I'm going to shake your hand now like we do on TV, but we don't do it in the radio because you can't see what I'm doing. Get down here to the ballpark, people. Let's go.
1: It's Ben DeCastro, PA announcer here at Polder Park. We got more coming up on the Worcester Red Sox Radio Network.
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2: Almost ready for baseball on a Wednesday night. Alex Jensen, Jim Kane with you from Polar Park. 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
8: WooSox Baseball. First pitch coming up next.
2: Blake Wehunt leads the WooSox onto the field as we get ready for game two of six between the WooSox and the Durham Bulls to conclude the 2026 regular season. Let's get to our starting lineups. First for Durham, the AAA affiliate of the Tampa Bay Rays. Durham is 65-79 overall. Trey Morgan leads off. He is the DH. Jim, I know you told me the pronunciation of this, but you're going to have to help me once again. Jadair Arenamo. Did I get that right?
1: Arenamo.
2: All right. Nailed it. Sort of. He's at second base and batting second. Xavier Isaac is the first baseman in the three spot. Austin Slater is in left field and batting cleanup. Jack Sawinski, the center fielder, will bat in the five spot for Durham, followed by the shortstop Carson Williams. Tatum Levins, the catcher, is batting seventh. Oliver Dunn is at third base and batting eighth. And Homer Bush, the right fielder, will bat ninth. The right-hander Chris Clark, making his sixth AAA appearance this year, 1-1 with a 6.17 ERA at the minors' highest level. 27 games at AA Montgomery, went 4-2 with a 4.35 earned run average. Now for the Worcester Red Sox, 2.5 back of first place in the second half with 5 to play. Brandon Ward leads off in center field. He'll be followed by the second baseman Franklin Arias. Alan Castro in right field will bat third. Romy Gonzalez at first base in the cleanup spot. 16-game on base streak for Romy. Vinny Capra at third base bats fifth. Tyler McDonough, the left fielder, in the sixth spot, followed by the designated hitter, Max Ferguson. Nate Baez is doing the catching tonight and batting eighth, with Sungche Chang manning shortstop in the nine spot for the Woo Sox. And the 25-year-old 6'7 right-hander, the chicken farmer, Blake Wehunt, making the start, his, in all likelihood, his final start of the 2026 regular season for the Woo Sox tonight. He's been really good at AAA so far. 9 starts, 3-1, a 3.02 ERA. He's been especially good over his last four, going 2-0 with a 2.08 ERA. And he picked up the win in his last start. In fact, coming off back-to-back six-inning starts during the Woo Sox most recent road trip at Buffalo and at Lehigh Valley. We are ready for baseball on a gorgeous Thursday afternoon. A little bit of crispness in the air, but it is 75 degrees and clear skies here in the heart of the Commonwealth. As Trey Morgan digs in for Durham, it's pennant race baseball. Every pitch is important. And here for the first one is Jim King.
1: All right, Alex Jensen, thanks so much, my friend. We've got 5 games left in the regular season. Will the Woo Sox season continue beyond Sunday? They basically need to win out. They need a lot of help as well, but they are still alive. As Blake Wehunt's first pitch is a big swing of the miss from Trey Morgan on a fastball at 95 right down the middle. No balls and one strike. Blake Wehunt coming off a terrific outing last week in Lehigh Valley. From the windup, the 0-1 is taken low and inside by the left-hand batting Morgan. That came on Thursday, picked up the win. A quality start. In fact, Wehunt has put together back-to-back quality starts. It is 2 starts on the 2-week road trip. Here's the 1-1 pitch. And Morgan takes a little bit low. 2 balls and 1 strike. Last Thursday against the Iron Pigs, 6 innings, 2 runs on 2 hits. He walked 3 and struck out 4. Did give up a home run in that game. Here's his 2-1. And Morgan takes a ball inside. Home plate umpire tonight is Steven Rios Jr. Robert Ginther III is the umpire at first. And Tom Fornarola, the crew chief, is the umpire at third. Slightly open stance for Trey Morgan, hitting 242 with 9 home runs and 25 RBIs at this level. And 2 hits yesterday. One of the top prospects in the Rays farm system. Number 29, according to MLB Pipeline. The 3-1. Morgan swings and pops it up into shallow left center field. Sauntering in comes Tyler McDonough, the left fielder. Sidestepping to his left, he reaches up and makes the catch for the first out of the night.
2: Good start for Brandon Ward once again. Let's get to the Woo Sox defense. It's a very good defense as Nate Baez does the catching tonight. Romy Gonzalez is at first. Franklin Arias at second. Sungche Chang at short. Vinny Capra is over at third. As you heard, Tyler McDonough is in left. Brandon Ward roams center. And Alan Castro is in right.
1: Here's Yadier Arenamo, right-hand batting second baseman, will take a first pitch strike on the inside corner. Woo Sox are in their red jerseys. Worcester scripted in white across the chest, the City of Worcester emblem on the left sleeve. White pants, red piping down the sides as the 0-1. is taking low and outside. The old school look for the Durham Bulls. Gray Thompson Bottoms. They've got that D logo with the bull coming through the middle of the D on the left chest.
2: So sweet.
1: It's pretty snazzy as the 1-1 is swung on and hit in the air to right field. It's playable for Castro. A step or two to his left. He reaches up and puts it away. Two up and two down for Blake Wehunt.
2: These jerseys, both the gray and white versions for Durham, Jim, border on taking the crown for me from Buffalo for the best uniforms in the league, outside of the WooSox, of course.
1: Wow. That's high praise coming from you.
2: It is. I mean, that is it. That's a really clean look.
1: It really is. Get the hints of brown and blue and white. Really sharp. Here's Xavier Isaac from the left side. He'll take a back foot breaking ball. Ball one for Blake Wehunt. 2 outs, bases empty, just underway here at Polner Park. WooSox 2.5 games out of first place coming into play tonight. From the windup, the 1-0 is taken low and inside. A changeup missing, and it's 2-0. Isaac, 3 home runs at this level, but he has put together a tremendous season. A lot of production with Double A Montgomery. Third baseman Capra way off the line as the 2-0 pitch is swung on and missed. Blew that by him at 95 miles an hour. Isaac, 27 home runs on the year. He's only played 3 weeks here at AAA. The 2-1 is swung on and grounded sharply up the middle, but moving to his left is Chang, the shortstop behind second base. He bounces it to first, but it gets there in plenty of time. Dug out by Romy Gonzalez. And it's a 1-2-3 top half of the first inning for Blake Wehunt. After a half inning, here in the heart of the Commonwealth, it's Durham nothing. And the WooSox coming up next here on the Worcester Red Sox Radio Network.
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1: Last half of the first inning here at Polner Park. Another gorgeous night for baseball in the heart of the Commonwealth. 77 degrees, mostly clear skies. Lights are on as Braden Ward digs in to the left-hand box against the right-hander Chris Clark, whose first pitch is fouled straight back to the screen by Ward, who comes in hitting 238. He's got 5 home runs, 29 RBIs, the league leader in stolen bases with 58. Now a new Red Sox AAA single-season record. The 1 is swung on and rifled into right field and down for a base hit. Bush Jr. moves over near the line to pick it up and throw it back in, holding Warren to a leadoff single. So nice to see Braden Ward bouncing back after an 0-for-5 last night. He's aboard to begin the bottom of the first.
2: Now Braden Ward goes this WooSox offense normally goes. Let's give you the starting defensive alignment for Durham. Tatum Levins is behind the plate. Xavier Isaac at first. Arenamo's at second base. Carson Williams at short. And Oliver Dunn is at third.
1: Here's Frank Linares from the right side. And the first pitch is swung on and missed.
2: Outfield features Austin Slater in left, Jake Sawinski in center, and Homer Bush Jr. in right field.
1: Franklin Arias has been superb. On base twice last night, a single and a walk. Pickoff throw to Checkon Ward, and Clark bounced it over to first, but it was picked out of the dirt by Isaac. Arias hitting .432 in the month of September. He's tied for the most hits in this league this month. From the stretch, the 0-1. Ward takes off. It's swung on and missed, and the throw to second base is not in time. Ward diving headlong into second with stolen base number 59 of the year.
2: No chance. He got a great jump. That throw from Levins was late, well late.
1: WooSox stolen base brought to you by Teddy Peanut Butter, the official peanut butter of the Worcester Red Sox. Braden Moore told our Nicole Menner of our Nesson broadcast he's chasing 60. He had a goal before the year of 70. It seems unlikely at this point, but I would not rule anything out with this guy.
2: Yeah, I mean, 60 seems to be in his back pocket, right? He might get that on this pitch.
1: 0-2 on Arias. Here's the pitch. And it's a breaking ball that twists down and away. Chris Clark starting in lieu of Joe Boyle. 25-year-old from Reston, Virginia. Came over from the Angels in January. Runner at second, nobody out. The kick and the 1-2. And Arias takes a slider that misses outside. And the count now 2-2. Clark making his first start of the season here at AAA. Alex gave you his numbers at AA this year with the Montgomery Biscuits. The 2-2. Arias swings and pops it foul down the right field line. With AA Montgomery, Clark went 4-2 with a 4.35 ERA. 27 appearances. 8 of those were starts. Fifth round pick by the Angels back in 2023 out of Harvard. Go Crimson. 2-2 again. Is a slider taken south of the knees by Arias, and the count fills up. It's not often that you pull up a guy's bio and you see an Ivy League school.
2: I love it.
1: 3-2 on the Red Sox top prospect in the pitch. He's swung on and grounded into the hole at short. Backhanded by Williams. Throw to third base, and Ward is out. A little too aggressive that time. Had a Braden Ward with the ball hit to his right. Trying to get to third base, but he is out 6-5.
2: Yeah, that was just too easy for Williams. This is one step to his right, and with nobody out, you'd think Braden Ward, a guy who can run the bases, I think we're all due a misstep here or there, but got to be smarter than that.
1: So Arias at first, and the first pitch to Alan Castro misses up and away for ball one. The hero from last night, Alan Castro, with his second walk-off hit of the year. His first was a walk-off home run back in May against Scranton as the 1-0 is lifted foul down the left field line. Switch hitter batting left-handed. Castro hitting .247. Now has 12 home runs. He was stuck on 9 for a little more than 2 months before he homered on Saturday night and belted 2 on Sunday in Allentown. Another pickoff throw from Clark, checking on Arias at first base. The Castro was on base 3 times last night. 2 hits and a walk. Off the first base side, the pitch from Clark is taken outside. 2 balls and 1 strike. There are only 4 guys in this league that have the amount of home runs, RBIs, and stolen bases that Alan Castro does, as the pitch is fouled straight back. 12 homers, 66 RBIs, and he's got 20 stolen bases. I'm talking about this with J.P. Ricciardi on the broadcast on the TV side last night, Alex, but for a guy that's been around this game for decades, as J.P. has, he said even getting to double figures in home runs at the minor league level, even if it's 10, 11, 12, is very impressive. Two balls and two strikes with Romy Gonzalez on deck. Arias takes off as the pitch is outside, and the throw down from Levins is not in time. Second stolen base of the inning for the WooSox. First it's Ward, and now it's Arias.
2: He's been a little bit more aggressive, Franklin Arias, over the last couple of weeks on the base pass. Iggy Suarez mentioned something during that two-week homestand. He'd like to see him kind of test the limits, see what he can do.
1: Definitely has been more aggressive. 3-2 pitch. It is taken for a called third strike on the inside corner. It's being challenged by Castro, however. Our first challenge of the night. Did this pitch miss inside? It did. So it is ball four, but a successful challenge for Alan Castro. And so the WooSox have two on with one away for Romy Gonzalez.
2: This is where the WooSox want to be. The double-digit home, that's an interesting point by JP, and you wonder if it's because of the inconsistent playing time, guys not playing every single day. That takes a toll in so many ways.
1: Also the different ball between AA and AAA, although Castro has played the whole year here. First pitch to Romy Gonzalez is a wave and a miss. Wow, he was badly fooled on this. Connor low and away from Clark, and it's nothing at one. Have not seen swings like that from Romy Gonzalez, who overall at AAA is hitting .344. Now one is a breaking ball taken low, but since he was optioned in early August, in 21 games, Romy is hitting .378 with a .991 OPS. Runners lead off first and second, both in motion as the pitch is grounded back to the mound. Fielded by Clark, he throws to first in time for the out. Boy, the WooSox being so aggressive on the base paths here in the first inning. Arias over to third, Castro up to second. Gonzalez is retired, and that'll bring up Vinny Capra. Capra climbs in into the right-hand box, hitting .274. He's got 11 home runs. And 56 RBIs. No score, bottom one, and the first pitch. It is a slider taken for a strike, and it's nothing in one. Vinny Capra last night was 0-for-3 with a walk. Back at third base again here tonight. The 0-1 offering is a wave and a miss as he chases a cutter off the plate, and it's nothing in two. Clark, not overpowering, but a lot of cutters and sliders so far. He kicks and fires, and Capra takes a slider that skips low and away, and it's 1-2. We will certainly keep you abreast of the out-of-town scores. Rochester in Buffalo, underway at Salem Field. Scoreless in the second inning there. The 1-2. Is swung on and rope foul down the left field line by Capra. Got a hanging breaking ball that time. Indianapolis, thanks to their come-from-behind win earlier today down at Gwinnett. They're now in first place with a half-game lead over Rochester. Syracuse hosting Lehigh Valley. They've won 7 out of 10. They've been tremendous. In fact, they've been the best team in the league since the WooSox went there last month. 1-2 again is swung on to miss as Capra K's on a high sinker, hit at 95 from Clark. So Clark had to work through some traffic in that inning, but in the end he strands two in scoring position. No score after one here at Polder Park on the Worcester Red Sox Radio Network.
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1: Top half of the second inning at Boulder Park. Austin Slater will lead things off for Durham. Scoreless game here in the heart of the Commonwealth. Blake Wehunt, the big right-hander, back to work. From the windup, he delivers his first pitch, and it's swung on and lined right to the second baseman, Franklin Arias, who makes the snag. One step to his left, and a quick first down recorded by Blake Wehunt. Wehunt needed 12 pitches to get through a perfect top half of the first. Retiring Trey Morgan, Yadier Arenado, and Xavier Isaac in order. That brings up Jack Sawinski. Left-hand batting center fielder. First pitch is a fastball taken for a strike on the inside corner at 94. Sawinski, 21 homers, 72 RBIs. As the pitch, he bounces in. Those are his numbers with OKC. When you combine his time with Oklahoma City, the Dodgers AAA affiliated here in Durham. He's got 22 homers, 83 runs batted in 126 games. A lot of thump in this lineup for Durham. A lot of swing and miss, too. As the 1-1 from Wehunt is swung on and ripped into right field, moving over as Castro. It gets by him, and it one hops off the wall. Sawinski around first. He dashes towards second, and he is in there with a one-out double. Thought for a moment that Castro was going to make a play here. He went lunging to his left, extending that left arm out, but he could not glove it. And it's an extra base hit of the first base runner of the night for Durham.
2: Well, it looked like he had a chance. This was a screamer, though. 110 miles an hour off the bat of Sawinski. It's just so hard to judge the flight of the ball on the move when it's traveling at you that fast.
1: That's the 30th double of the year between OKC and Durham for Sawinski. He leads off second as the first pitch to Carson Williams is a sinker that darts down and in on the right-hand batting shortstop. No score in the top of the second. Game two of the final series of the regular season. Williams, 12 homers, 61 runs batted in as the pitch is swung on and sliced into right field and down for a base hit. Being sent to the plate is Sawinski as the throw is cut off from the outfield by Romy Gonzalez on the pitcher's mound. So it's an RBI knock for Carson Williams. Sawinski crossing home plate. The Durham takes a 1-0 lead.
2: A little surprised they sent Sawinski here. Didn't look like he had the best of jumps. Braden Ward's throw, if this is online, I think they get Sawinski at the plate.
1: Certainly a very aggressive send by the Bulls. But they strike first, much like they did last night. Durham overall in the season, 65-79. They had a poor first half as the first pitch to Tatum Levins, left-hand batting catcher, is taken down and in. Now Durham four games out, on the verge of elimination here. The 1-0. Is in for a strike. Durham in half number one tied for the worst record in the league with Norfolk at 28-47. Wehunt from the stretch. He throws at Levins with a broken back ground ball to second. Fielded by Arias, he goes to second for one. The return to first from Sung Chae Chang is in time for the double play. Arias backhanded that slow roller. Sung Chae Chang, the quick transfer to get it over to Romy at first for the inning-ending twin killing. But the RBI knock from Carson Williams puts Durham on the board first. And it's 1-0 Bulls after an inning and a half here at Boulder Park on the Worcester Red Sox Radio Network.
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1: Durham with a 1-0 lead as we go into the bottom of the second inning here at Boulder Park. 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Tyler McDonough to lead things off. It's McDonough, Max Ferguson, and Nate Baez against the right-hander Chris Clark. Clark, in that first inning, allowed two base runners. Was able to strand two. McDonough from the left side, the switch hitter. First pitch is swung on a lofted foul down the left field line. First strike one. McDonough, playing in his 39th AAA game, came back up from AA last week. 292 average, 8 home runs as the 0-1 misses low and outside. He's got an OPS approaching 1,000 at this level. He's got a new career high in home runs with 20 between AA and AAA. The 1-1 is swung on and grounded sharply, but right at the second baseman, Arenado, who gathers it in and guns to first in time for the first out of the inning. I thought his attitude when you and I caught up with him in Allentown last week was tremendous, and understanding that this is a numbers game and totally aware of what is going on, and can't ask for anything more than that.
2: You can't, especially for a guy that deserved to stay here based on the numbers. There was just nowhere for him on the roster at the time.
1: He's the first out of the inning, and now the first pitch to Max Ferguson is a slider on the inside corner taken for a strike. Ferguson also back up from AA, rejoining the Woo Sox on Friday. The kick in the 0-1 is swung on and foul tipped into the glove of Levins. Change up that time, and it's nothing in two.
2: One of the rarities in baseball, Jim, I'm sure Bill Ballew will write about it, but Max Ferguson did not start last night's game, yet scored the only two runs for the Woo Sox.
1: What a nugget.

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2: And working with a 1-0 lead, Baez getting the start behind the plate tonight as the first pitch is swung on and fouled back to the screen. Baez is playing in his 13th game since coming up a few weeks ago. 25-year-old from Tucson, Arizona. 4 for his last 12. Starting to see some better swings from him. The 0-1 is swung on and hit high in the air to right center. Drifting back is Sawinski to his left. He is there and he makes the grab. And the inning is over. That's now 5 in a row retired by Clark as he sets down the side in order in the second. Bulls on top 1-0 as we go to the third. Here are the Worcester Red Sox Radio Network.
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2: On we go to the third inning on a beautiful night here in the Canal District. Woosonks down 1-0 to the Durham Bulls. Oliver Dunn to lead things off. For the play-by-play, here's Alex Jensen.
7: All right, Jim Kane, 21 pitches through two innings for Blake Wehut so far. And the big right-hander out of the windup, the first pitch, the third, is taken high and outside for ball one. Oliver Dunn, Homer Bush Jr., back to the top for Trey Morgan. Here at the top of the third. Dunn's a left-handed hitter, 10 homers on the season. 1-0 pitch, swung on and missed, a big hack. And it's 1-1. Over 1,500 strikeouts for this Durham offense. And you can see why. These guys do not get cheated. And they are trying to do damage at all times. 1-1. Swung on and popped up. Left side and slicing foul out of play. 1-2. It has not, however, translated to big power numbers, at least for the entirety of the season. 135 homers. That's the third fewest in the International League. 1-2 to Dunn. Here's the pitch. Breaking ball swung on and taps softly up the first base side. Wehut running after it. It gets by him and dies on the infield dirt for an infield single. I think there was a little miscommunication there between Wehut and Romy Gonzalez. A brief hesitation on the part of Wehut going after that between the pitcher's mound and first base. And it's a hit for Dunn.
2: You know what's interesting is that you want to talk about the opposite end of the spectrum. That's the big league team. Tampa Bay, fewest strikeouts in all of Major League Baseball. And their success offensively has been predicated on the fact that they put the ball in play.
7: Homer Bush Jr. checks in and taps the first pitch foul behind the plate, 0-1.
2: Obviously, strikeouts have become a big part of this game, right? But I remember there was a breakdown. I can't remember if it was John Boy or some other media outlet breaking down their success offensively.
7: 0-1 pitch is outside. A cutter from Wehut. 1-1.
2: And the fact that they've kind of bucked the trend and they've

0: on the other way, where everyone's selling out for power, they don't care about swing and miss. Tampa Bay is not like that. They still put a premium on putting balls in play, getting guys on, getting them over, and getting them in.
1: 1-1, Bush, a right-handed hitter, fouls it back to the screen. 1-2. Homer Bush batting 230. I think it's interesting, too, because oftentimes you see AAA clubs in particular mirror the style that their big league club is playing. 1-2 to Bush. Middle infield double play depth. Good speed on the bases. The pitch swung on and lined softly over the head of Capra and into left field for a base hit. So a bloop single for Homer Bush. Up to second goes Dunn. And Durham has runners at first and second with nobody out in the top of their lineup is coming to the plate.
0: Yeah, you're right. That's what's so interesting. The juxtaposition of the AAA team really being the exact opposite. And we were talking with the voice of the Bulls, Patrick Heinous, earlier today. And he's been crunching some of the numbers, and this team is on the verge of setting the all-time minor league strikeout record.
1: Trey Morgan digs in, the leadoff man, left-handed hitter, around to bunt, and he bunts it foul third base side for strike one. 1-0 Durham, threatening for more here in the third. 2 on, nobody out. I do think, though, that the ball in play, the hit tool, is making a comeback. Even with the bag at third, Capra. A bunting again. The pitch is bunted up the third base side. Fielded in fair territory by Capra. He throws to first to complete the putout of Trey Morgan. It's a sacrifice 5-3 as Dunn moves up to third and Bush to second. You do see the Rays do a lot of that, though. I mean, that is part of what has made them so successful. The sacrifice bunt and productive outs. And Morgan moves the runners along.
0: And to your point, Alex, they have the most sacrifice bunts the Tampa Bay Rays do in all of Major League Baseball.
1: So the infield comes in now as Arenado digs in. First pitch is taken outside. A breaking ball from Wee Hunt, 1-0. Arenado, a fly ball to right field in the first inning. Wee Hunt from the stretch, the pitch is taken low and outside. 2 balls and no strikes. I do think that Toronto's run to the World Series last year changed some minds on balls in play, because that is a lineup, that 25 Jays club, that is known for their bat-to-ball ability. 2-0 is right down the middle, a sinker for a strike, 2-1.
0: Now look at the guys on that team, Vladdy Jr., Ryan, Bo Bichette was on that team coming back off that injury. Ernie Clement is really the epitome of bat-to-ball.
1: Alejandro Kirk. 2-1 pitch is taken for a strike on the outside corner. A sinker at 93. And Wee Hunt is even the count at 2-2. Arenado is 3 for 28 here at AAA. Right-handed stick, slightly open stance. Came over from the Brewers last year. 2-2. Outside with the slider. And the count 3-2. Infield hit and a bloop single in this inning ahead of the sacrifice. Second and third, one out. And here's the 3-2. Swing and a foul tip into the mitt of Nate Baez. And Blake Wee Hunt, a big second out. He strikes out Arenado. And there's two away here in the third. The infield can go back to normal depth.
0: That's big. And we've seen some big strikeouts from Moosox pitchers with men in scoring position. Think of Hobie Harris getting some big outs in the late innings last night. Tanner Houck as well. But big punch out here for Wee Hunt.
1: Not out of the woods yet. Here's Xavier Isaac. Powerful left-handed hitter. First pitch is a changeup that floats high and outside for ball one. Blue Sox down 1-0. Isaac, 3 home runs in 15 AAA games. At AA this year in 99 games, he had 24. 1-0 delivery. Swung on and lined into left field, sinking. McDonough will have to play it on a hop. That's going to score 2 runs. Dunn in from third, Bush from second. A 2-run single for Isaac, and the Bulls have a 3-0 lead. Once again, a little indecision there looked like on the part of McDonough, who, if he dove, would have had a chance to make the play. But he decided to play back and body up and not allow the hop to go by him as he knocked it down, almost like a catcher blocking a pitch in the dirt.
0: Yeah, that's always the question, right? Do you dive or do you not dive if you're an outfielder. I think that's one, maybe in hindsight, McDonough probably should have dove for.
1: Yeah, with two outs, as the left fielder Austin Slater takes strike one on the outside. So it's 3-0 Durham, as Xavier Isaac picks up a pair of RBIs with the base hit. Austin Slater lined out to second base in his first trip to the plate. 0-1. He is low and outside, a sinker. And the count 1-1. Buffalo has taken the early lead on the Red Wings. 2-0 at Salem Field in the third. 1-1. Pitch to Slater. Breaking ball swung on, line into left field. A base hit. Up to second goes Isaac. He'll hold there. Fourth hit of the inning for Durham. They've got two home already here in the third. And a chance for Jack Sawinski, who doubled in his first at-bat to lead on to add on to the Bulls' lead.
0: That was a curveball from Weehawk. Only the fourth one he has thrown all night. This one sort of hung up there, and Slater was all over it.
1: So that'll bring a visit here from USOC pitching coach Dan DeLucia. Six hits now for Durham. They've got a 3-0 lead, and a dangerous hitter in Sawinski is coming to the plate. USOC baseball is brought to you by AC Hotels. It's everything you need. Game two of this six-game series to conclude the 2026 regular season. Johan Oviedo is scheduled to start for the WooSox tomorrow in a rehab appearance, to be followed by John Hollibets. First pitch at 6:05. Jake Woodford will go for Durham. Here's Sawinski from the left side. First pitch is taken outside, a sinker for ball one. Blake Weehunt has labored in this inning. 21 pitches through his first two innings. He has thrown 22 now here in the third. 1-0 to Sawinski is taken for a strike, a sinker on the inside corner. And the count 1-1. Outfield a step or two toward right. Chang, the shortstop, playing up the middle for Worcester. Now the pitch. Fouled back to the screen by Sawinski. 1-2. Three nothing Durham. In the third, Bulls had only four hits all of last night. They've got six already tonight. 1-2. Swung on, line foul, third base side. Off the netting. Nice play made there by the bat boy. Getting a couple of fist pumps from the Durham dugout. Caught the carom pretty quick. Cat-like reflexes.
0: Morgan Ensberg loved him, their manager.
1: He really did. A couple of claps of the hand. Another 1-2 to Sawinski. Weehunt throws, and it's taken inside. Two balls and two strikes. Lehigh Valley has taken a 1-0 lead on the Mets in the first inning. That came at NBT Bank Stadium. 2-2. Weehunt ready the pitch. Breaking ball, a check swing. Did he go on appeal? No. Down behind the mound. That's the third base umpire and the crew chief, Tom Fortarola. And the count fills at 3-2. As Jim told you, Scranton lost to Jacksonville earlier today. They came into play today two games back. 3-2. Runners will be on the move. Here's the pitch. And it's taken a little bit outside. Just missed with a sinker. Weehunt can't believe it. No challenge, though, from Baez, and it's a good thing he didn't. That missed down and away, and that loads the bases. And here comes Carson Williams, who drove in the first run of the day for Durham with an RBI single in the second.
0: Well, it goes without saying, but this is imperative to try to get out of this right here and now and prevent any further damage.
1: Starting to move around a little bit, the WooSox bullpen. First pitch to Williams is low and outside with a slider for ball one. 3-0 Durham. We're in the third. Three straight of reach with two outs. Williams, a right-handed hitter. 1-0. Taken for a strike on the inside corner. And the count 1-1. This guy was one of the top prospects in baseball when the Bulls came to town last May. But he is not hitting the big leagues. 1-1. That's taken for a strike on the outside corner. A sinker from Weehun at 94. And now it's 1-2.
0: Williams was about to challenge that. Raised that left hand just to the tip of his helmet, but then decided not to.
1: One ball and two strikes. Weehun from the stretch delivers. Williams takes inside. A changeup fading off the plate. 2-2. Over 50 pitches now for Weehun as the Woo Sox begin to get Noah Song loose in the bullpen. Two balls and two strikes. Weehun throws and Williams swings to the line drive. Leaping catch at short made by Sung Che Chang. Add another one to the wall for Z. He climbs the ladder, takes away a base hit, and at least one run for Durham. What a play by the Woo Sox shortstop. Durham, however, gets two, but thanks to Sung Che Chang, they leave the bases loaded as we go to the bottom of the third from Polar Park. 3-0 Bulls on the Worcester Red Sox Radio Network.
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1: On we go to the bottom of the third from Polar Park. Woo Sox trail Durham 3-0, and Sung Che Chang digs in after making a great play, a leaping catch at short to end the top of this inning. First pitch from Chris Clark is in there for a strike, and it's 0-1. 9-1-2 for the Woo Sox, Chang, Ward, and Arias. Z is batting 236 with 8 home runs. Left-handed hitter, the 0-1. Swung on and lined into right field, a base hit. So Sung Che Chang, after taking runs away from the Bulls in the top of this inning, starts the bottom half with a single. Woo Sox second hit against Clark. And here comes Braden Ward, who had the first, a leadoff single in the first inning. He went the bag at third as Oliver Dunn. And the first pitch from Clark instead of move to first, and Chang back standing. Another thing that's a little bit surprising about this Durham team as a Rays affiliate is the fact they've got an ERA north of 5 as a team. Do not see that very often in the Tampa Bay organization. First pitch to Ward. Around a bunt, takes outside for ball one. Woo Sox won a pitcher's duel last night. 2-1 in 10 innings. But the tying run came home on a bases-loaded walk for the Woo Sox in the bottom of the eighth. 1-0 to Ward. Again around a bunt. Drops it back to the mound. Not a very good bunt. Picked up by Clark. Throws to first. And Ward is retired. It is a sacrifice as Chang goes to second. So 1-3 on the putout, but Ward's going to be shaking his head on the way back to the dugout. A guy who has really good ability to put the ball where he wants when he squares, just put it right back to the mound.
0: Yeah, that was not his best, and he would be the first to tell you that. It'll go down as only the third sacrifice bunt of the year. You would think a guy that squares as often as he does would have way more than that.
1: Here's Arias now taking a slider outside for ball one. 3-0 Durham. Bottom of the third. Woo Sox threatening with Chang at second base and one out. Arias bounced into a fielder's choice in the first inning. And the 1-0 pitch is swung on and grounded back up the middle and through for a base hit. Chang rounding third. He will score without a throw. Franklin Arias has driven in another. And the Woo Sox are on the board. It's now 3-1 Durham.
0: Boy, this kid is impressive, isn't he, Alex? Talk with Iggy Suarez day in and day out. Even his teammates and the coaches, they marvel at what he has been able to do. It really is impressive for, again, someone that is only 20 years old. Think of how good he is now, as Iggy told us yesterday, and how good he can be as he gets older.
1: Here's Alan Castro now taking down and in ball one. That's his 33rd RBI in his 39th AAA game. He's fifth in the league in ribbies since debuting with the Woo Sox back in late July. Here's the pitch to Castro, and it's fouled back. One ball and one strike. And you get the feeling, like you said, talking to a lot of people around the Red Sox, that he's just scratching the surface of what he can be.
0: Which is scary for the rest of the league.
1: Here's the 1-1 pitch. Castro swings, it's a fly ball to left field. Drifting back is Austin Slater. Stepping onto the track, right to the wall! It carries out of here! Alan Castro to the opposite field, and we are tied at 3. That ball just kept going. Castro's 4th home run in his last 4 games. He's got 13 on the season. This one a 2-run shot to bring the Woo Sox even.
0: Well, the homers have come in bunches. As you just outlined, Alex, a changeup towards the outside part of the plate. He goes with it. Boy, that thing kept on carrying. There is a bit of a breeze blowing out to left center. I'm sure that may have helped it, but that was still a very impressive swing.
1: I thought no chance off the bat as Romy Gonzalez checks in and takes ball one off the inside. 1-0. That was a towering shot by Castro, and the way Slater went back, you could tell he was surprised it carried as far as it did. 1-0. Romy takes a slider low and outside. 2 balls and no strikes, and the Woo Sox get off the deck with 3 runs here in the third. It's a 3-3 game. 2-0 to Romy. Clark throws, and a fastball is taken right through the heart. A called strike, 2-1. How about the year for Alan Castro now? 13 homers, 68 RBIs. Average right around 250. 2-1 pitch. Romy takes a strike. And the count 2-2. 5-game hitting streak now for Alan Castro. 2-2. 1 out, base is empty. Here's the pitch to Romy Gonzalez, and he sprays it foul, line drive over the netting right side. Count holds at 2-2. Just a beautiful night here in central Massachusetts. Twilight approaching. 2-2 pitch. Romy takes high and tight. 3 balls and 2 strikes. There's some high clouds above the ballpark that are kind of turning that orangish pink set against the blue sky. Just beautiful. 3-2 to Romy. Taken right down the middle at the knees. Strike 3 called. He wants to challenge. The only chance he's got is if this was low. And I don't think it's going to be. The Woo Sox won their first challenge. They will not win this one. That's strike 3 called, and Romy Gonzalez is 0-2. Third strikeout for Clark. 2 outs here in the third.
0: You know, you kind of get nostalgic at this time of year, right? I mean, you get the dog days of summer in August. Second half can drag a bit. You have the 2-week homestand. But then you kind of get a pep in your step knowing that you're near the end.
1: Here's Vinny Capra. Swings the first pitch and pops it up. Right side of the infield. Isaac, the first baseman, calling for it. He will give way to the second baseman, Arenamo, who makes the catch. to end the inning. But the Woo Sox get three, an RBI single from Franklin Arias, and a two-run homer off the bat of Alan Castro. And we go to the fourth from Polar Park, all tied up at three on the Worcester Red Sox Radio Network.
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1: Alex Jensen, Jim Kane with you, Tim Brennan back at our studios. First pitch of the fourth inning is taken for a strike on the inside corner by Tatum Levins, left-handed hitting catcher, and the count 0-1. Woo Sox and the Bulls tied at three. Levins bounced into a 4-6-3 double play back in the... Weehun has thrown 55 pitches and is 0-1. Swung on and missed. Curved down and away. Backdoored it. 0-2. Bottom third of the Durham lineup. Levins will be followed by Oliver Dunn and Homer Bush Jr. Here's the 0-2 pitch. And Levins takes a curve that bounces up there. Count 1-2. Woo Sox starters since August 30th have been the third best unit in the league, a 2.67 ERA. One ball and two strikes. The pitch taken a little bit inside, just missed with a sinker. 2-2. That's coming into play tonight, and half of the 12 earned runs the unit has given up coming into play happened on Saturday. Michael Sansone allowed six in Lehigh Valley. The pitch is sprayed foul left side out of play. And the count holds at 2-2.
0: It's just nice to have starters again. You know,
1: yes.
0: We went a long time with a bunch of TBDs and sometimes two. And at times only one starter on the probables.
1: Two balls and two strikes. The pitch from Weehun swung on and lined into center field. Breaking back, Ward has a play and he's there to make the catch. That was a frozen rope off the bat of Levins. 108 miles an hour. It carried all the way out to Braden Ward in center. And there's one out here in the fourth. Here comes Oliver Dunn. It's to the point, Jim, where you and I were trying to figure out who the pitcher of the year was going to be before the game today. And it's really hard to pick one because there's just not a lot of guys that have a ton of starts or appearances. Here's Oliver Dunn, a left-handed hitter. First pitch from Weehun is outside with a changeup for ball one.
0: I'm not involved in the voting. I don't believe you are either, my friend. But I think there are a few different ways that you could go if you are to pick a most valuable pitcher.
1: 1-0 pitch is a check swing foul back to the screen. One ball and one strike.
0: Really depends on your line of thinking, because you could make a case for a guy like Seth Martinez, who's been a Swiss Army knife for you, making 10 starts this year and In the top two in appearances.
1: 1-1 pitch, swung on, foul back over the screen, 1-2.
0: Obviously, his numbers aren't as good overall as a guy like maybe Angel Bastardo, or even a guy like Alec Gamboa, who had only made 15 appearances, 8 starts. He was really good. It's going to be a fascinating decision.
1: Here's the 1-2 pitch. Dunn takes a breaking ball, strike 3 called, he knew it. Backdoor curveball. Blake Wehun has his second strikeout, and all WooSox strikeouts are brought to you by the Hanover Insurance Group. Two away here in the fourth is Wehun in search of a shutdown frame.
0: No, it seemed as though Wehun didn't have the feel for anything last inning, but seems like he's got the feel of his secondary stuff back here in the fourth.
1: Here's Homer Bush, a right-handed hitter. First pitch swinging, he pops it up. Right side of the infield, Romy Gonzalez calling for it. Both feet on the dirt between first and second. Makes the catch. That's a tidy 3-up, 3-down inning for Blake Wehun, and a shutdown frame to boot. We go to the bottom of the fourth from Worcester, Mass. Tied at 3, the WooSox and the Durham Bulls on the Worcester Red Sox Radio Network.
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1: Bottom of the fourth inning from Polar Park. WooSox and the Bulls are tied at 3. And Tyler McDonough leads things off against Clark. McDonough, Ferguson, and Baez. And first pitch is taken down and in for ball one. McDonough grounded out to second base in the fourth, and the pitch is grounded foul first base. So we got it out. We're good now. One ball and one strike.
18: Busy day here at Polar Park.
1: Oh, my goodness. WooSox got 3 in the third after Durham took a 3-0 lead. Now the pitch swung on and missed. Out in front of a changeup was McDonough. And the count 1-2. 3 runs, 6 hits for Durham. 3 runs, 4 hits for the WooSox. Neither team has made an error yet. Infield playing McDonough to pull. The shortstop Carson Williams is right up the middle. And the pitch from the right-hander Clark. Swung on and missed. Got him with a changeup again. And McDonough is down on strikes. Fourth K for Clark. And here comes Max Ferguson, who punched out in the second inning. Chris Clark has thrown as many as 90 pitches this year. That was all the way back on May 12th. First pitch to Ferguson is hitting the air to shallow left field. Slater can't see it. Williams, the shortstop, out into short left, and he's there to make an over-the-shoulder catch. Slater never saw it, and Carson Williams went out about 40 feet onto the outfield grass, and there's quickly two away here in the fourth inning.
0: Yeah, it's that time of night. 7 o'clock hour these days in mid-September. Especially for a team that doesn't come here all that often in the Durham Bulls. That was not an easy play for Williams.
1: Clark has thrown 55 pitches. Here's Nate Baez with two outs and the base is empty. First pitch is taken for a strike on the inside half, a sinker. 0-1. He has not thrown more than 60 pitches since July 1st. 0-1 to Baez. Here's the pitch, and it's outside, a fastball. One ball and one strike. Baez, as Jim mentioned, has begun to swing the bat a little bit better. At one point, he was 2 for 31 here at AAA. 1-1 pitch. Check swing on a breaking ball. Did he go on appeal? The answer is no. And now it's 2-1. Red Sox will be getting underway in just about an hour in the heart of Texas. Here's the 2-1 pitch. Swing and a miss right through a fastball from Clark. 2-2. Tampa Bay leads the A's 2-0. Yankees already lost today. Two balls and two strikes. The pitch to Baez is swung on, foul back to the screen. The count holds at 2-2. It sounds like Aaron Judge came out of that game, Jim.
0: He did. After his at-bat in the sixth inning, there was a clip that went around on social media where it looked like he may have winced after a check swing. But I guess the reporting is that he came out of the game with lower right leg tightness.
1: 2-2. Poked foul straight back by Baez. Stays alive on a slider. And the count remains two balls and two strikes. Outfield, a gap in left center. Lights beginning to take full effect here at Polar Park. The 2-2. Check swing on a high fastball. And the count three balls and two strikes. Sungchae Chang is on deck. That would be a landscape-shifting injury. 3-2 pitch. Swung on and fouled back again by Baez. He'll see another. Eighth pitch coming in this plate appearance. Make the ninth.
0: I know that's still a very good team, but that's a completely different series if it winds up being Red Sox-Yankees in that wild card series.
1: Another 3-2 from Clark. Inside, almost hit him. Great at bat by Nate Baez, one of the best we've seen him have here at AAA. He sees nine pitches and he works a two-out walk and keeps this fourth inning alive for Sungchae Chang.
0: No doubt about it. And he's definitely getting more comfortable, right? It's an adjustment. We've talked about it when it comes to the pitchers like Blake Wehunt, Gage Seal, John Holobetz, the adjustments they've had to go through coming from AA to AAA. Same can be said for these hitters like Nate Baez.
1: Chang singled to start the three-run third for the WooSox. First pitch from Clark is down and in for ball one. If the WooSox come back to win this game, Sungchae Chang's catch to end the top of the third will be the turning point. That kept it from being at least a 4-0 game for Durham. 1-0 to Z. Check swing on a pitch down and in. Did he go on appeal? No. Tom Fornarola out behind the mound, 2-0. And now here comes a visit from Durham pitching coach Brian Wright. There is action for the Bulls in their bullpen. A right-hander is throwing for Durham. And Clark in a little bit of two-out trouble here. A long at-bat by Nate Baez, and now a 2-0 count to Sungchae Chang. It's a quick word at the mound from Brian Wright. Owen Wild, the right-hander, is up and throwing for the Durham Bulls. As Jim mentioned, Joe Boyle was originally scheduled to start this game, but he was scratched for a reason unknown to us. 2-0 pitch. Chang swings and misses. Challenged it with a sinker at 93. And the count 2-1. Joe Boyle had a couple of really good outings against the WooSox last year.
0: Yeah, he really did. And you look at Tampa Bay, they've already wrapped up a playoff spot.
1: Here's the 2-1 delivery. Taken inside, 3-1.
0: So you wonder how they're going to manage things. They've got a big series coming up with the Yankees, which may or may not be something for the American League East, but at least the Rays know they're going to play postseason baseball.
1: Their magic number to clinch the division is 9. 3-1. That's taken high. Ball 4. Back-to-back two-out walks drawn by the 8-9 hitters in the Woo Sox lineup. And a chance to take the lead with a two-out hit for Braden Ward here in the bottom of the fourth in a 3-3 game.
0: You know, Alex, Jeff Passan of ESPN raised this point earlier today with the way things are lining up right now. The top three teams in the American League, the Red Sox, the Yankees, and the Rays, only one of those teams is going to wind up playing in the American League Championship Series if it lines up the way it is right now, where the Yankees, Red Sox, one of those teams will be eliminated in the Wild Card Series. Winner of that's going to play Tampa Bay in the Division Series. You kind of wonder if reseeding might be something they look at later on down the road, but it's kind of a shame that only one of those teams will survive beyond the second round.
1: It's a good starting point for that argument, for sure. Pitching change here in Worcester. Owen Wild comes on. We'll be back in 60 seconds from Polar Park with the Woo Sox and Bulls tied at 3 on the Worcester Red Sox Radio Network.
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1: Right-hander Owen Wild takes over for Durham in the bottom of the fourth inning. Woo Sox have runners at first and second with two outs in a 3-3 game. And Braden Ward is coming to the plate. Wild is making appearance number 28 at AAA this year. He's 3-1 with a 5.70 ERA. And the first pitch to Braden Ward on the way is swung on and popped up. Third base side near the bag is Oliver Dunn. The third baseman makes the catch. Wild throws one pitch and gets out of trouble for Durham as the Woo Sox lead 2. We go to the fifth inning from Polar Park. Woo Sox 3, Durham 3 on the Worcester Red Sox Radio Network.
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0: Blake, we got back to work as we go to the fifth inning here at Polder Park. Woosox and the Durham Bulls tied at three. The Weehawk looking to get through five innings for a fourth straight start. He's been tremendous of late. Over those three starts, he's got a 2.12 ERA. He's holding opponents to a 2.13 batting average. As he faces the top of the order, it's Trey Morgan, Yadier Arenado, and Xavier Isaac. Coming off an 11-pitch, 1-2-3, fourth inning is Weehunt. Really starting to settle in after that rough third inning. Now third time through, Morgan has flown to left and laid down a sacrifice bunt. And the right-hander's first pitch is swung on and missed. A massive hack again from Morgan. That's what he did on the first pitch of the game. Blew that sinker by him at 94. 0-1 the count. Big right-hander off the third base side. He throws, and Morgan takes a curveball that misses the outside edge. Lights have taken full effect. The heart-shaped light towers in both left and right center field here at Polder Park. The 1-1 is swung on and missed. Pulled the string on a devastating changeup to Weehunt. And the count now 1-2.
1: That was nasty.
0: Again, lost the feel of that secondary stuff. It felt like in the third inning. Got it back in the fourth. And so far, so good here in the fifth. The 1-2. There's a fastball taken up and away by Morgan. Morgan's a good player. He can hit. He can pick it. This guy won a gold glove for his work at first base last year. 2-2 pitch. There's a breaking ball tapped foul first base side. And what makes it more impressive at the minor league level is that they only get out nine, one in each position for all four minor league levels. So to be able to garner an accomplishment like that, it's really saying something. Weehunt nods yes to Baez and brings home another 2-2. And Morgan swings and loops it into shallow left field. Coming out is McDonough. He goes into a slide and he makes the catch. Moving in near the foul line, Tyler McDonough did not dive for that ball hit by Isaac a couple of innings ago. He dives for this one here and makes a nice catch for round number one.
1: And really nicely done by Tyler McDonough. You know, you wonder, too, like, that ball hit by a two-run single hit by Isaac.
0: First pitch to Arenado is swung on and grounded into left center field for a base hit. So Arenado is aboard for the first time. And 1-0 knock here in the fifth.
1: If he had been playing left field on a more regular basis, maybe he gets a better read and more confident to lay out. But underscores the point that his ability to play all over the field and still make plays everywhere, it's pretty impressive.
0: Very impressive season for Tyler McDonough, 27-year-old. This guy was a third-round pick out of NC State by the Red Sox back in 2021. Got a pinch runner here as Arenado comes out of the game. Looks like Jared Oliva is the pinch runner at first. Oliva came in as a pinch runner last night as well for Xavier Isaac. Pickoff throw here. So that's certainly very interesting to see from Morgan Ensberg and the Bulls. Arenado out of the game. Made some great plays at shortstop last night as the first pitch to Xavier Isaac misses up and away for ball one. Oliva has 11 stolen bases across three different teams in this league as the 1-0 misses up and away. Should say across AAA. He's played with the Syracuse Mets. He's also played with the Sacramento Rivercats. And this is game number six with Durham. Tied at three in the top half of the fifth inning. Patrick Halligan warming in the Woosox bullpen. Weehunt set above the belts, and the 2-0 is swung on and missed. A backfoot slider into Isaac, and it's 2-1. Isaac hit that two-run single, And short hop Tyler McDonough 2 innings ago. The pitch, Hunter takes off. It's taken low. Throw down from Baez is not in time. It was on the left side of second base. And Sungjae Chang, who received the throw, had to reach back to his right. So a stolen base for Oliva. And now the go-ahead run is in scoring position. Durham not totally out of it yet. They're 4 games out, but 5 games left. They need a hope and a prayer. 3-1 is chopped foul back to the screen, and the count is full. Buffalo had an early 2-0 lead on Rochester. Red Wings came back to tie that game. But now Buffalo has a 4-3 lead in the fourth inning. 3-2. He swung on it. Grounded foul first base side. Syracuse has a 4-1 lead over Lehigh Valley. That game is in the third. Since August 18th, which is the first day of that 6-game series the Blue Sox played in Syracuse, the Mets have the best record in the IL. They're 18-7 in that span. 3-2 again is taken up and away for ball four. Weehunt went to a changeup that time, and he issues his second walk of the night. That'll bring Dan DeLucia down for a mound visit. That'll give us time to tell you tonight's WooSox Rewards promo code of the game, which is an interesting one tonight. It is Go Woo, but there's a catch. Woo, instead of W-O-O, is 2 zeros. Our marketing folks getting a little fancy on us. So it's Go. I'll spell it out. I'll be nice.
1: Please, please. Right. Yes, I need.
0: You need
1: hold
0: to
1: on,
0: plug
1: hold
0: this
1: on.
0: In. Get the app out.
1: Thank you.
0: It's G-O-W-0-0. And that's your WooSox Rewards promo code of the game tonight. 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Enter this code to earn points that you can redeem for concessions, experiences with players, and so much more. If you aren't yet a member, sign up for free and download the mobile app at WooSoxRewards.com. 2-1 down for Austin Slater. Runner's doing some dancing as the first pitch is a cutter that dips down and away for ball one. That was the 80th pitch of the night for Blake Weehunt. Most pitches that he has thrown in a AAA outing is 85, which he did last week in Allentown. Here comes the 1-0, and Slater takes a sinker right down Broadway for a strike. Most pitches he has thrown in any game, regardless of the level, is 90, which he did on July 5th with the Sea Dogs. Locked at 3 in the fifth inning. Slater, a couple of good at-bats here tonight. He has lined out to second and singled to left. A look back towards second in the 1-1. He swung on and missed. He climbed the ladder with a fastball that time. And the count now 1-2. Plenty of big league time for Austin Slater. Over parts of 10 years. Here comes the 1-2. It swung on and poked foul off to the right. A lot of time with the Giants, as well as the Reds, the Orioles, the White Sox, who are no longer in first place in the AL Central, by the way. How about the Cleveland Guardians, the run they've been on? Boy, it's like deja vu from last September.
1: Rinse and repeat.
0: The 1-2. It swung on and grounded off the leg of Weehunt. Caroms to the first base side. He picks it up. Underhand flip to first is in time to get Slater. For the second out of the inning, Bow is hit hard. Weehunt looks no worse for the wear. Oliva down to third, get Isaac up to second.
1: You can bet Blake Weehunt, more than anything, wants to finish this inning. Potentially his last outing of 2026, they're going to take a look at him. And because Bobby Stachura is coming out, one of the WooSox trainers, I don't believe this will be charged as a mound visit.
0: It looked like he was about to wave them off, but then Dan DeLucia trying to give him a thumbs up, but he did not get one back from Blake Weehunt. That's what prompted Bobby Stachura to walk out towards him. Blake Wehunt's walking away from him. That doesn't seem like a great sign. Clearly in some discomfort right now. You know that Wehunt wants to finish this inning, keep this game tied, and get out of this jam, but Iggy Suarez and company have to be smart about this and what, as you said, will probably be his final outing of the season. You don't want him going into the offseason on the wrong foot.
1: That's right. He's going to take a couple warm-up tosses here. Looked like he said, I'm good. But you can never be too sure.
0: Under the watchful eye of that trio of Iggy Suarez, Dan DeLucia, and Bobby Stachura. He's thrown two warm-up tosses. And chatting with the Blue Sox trainer, Bobby Stachura, who has been a delight to get to know and be a part of this year.
1: He's the best, man.
0: Wehunt's going to stay in this game, which is great to see. You know he's dying to get through this fifth inning. And the man standing between him and that accomplishment is Jack Suwinski. Big power threat. Guy with 22 home runs on the year. Second and third, two down, tied at three here in the fifth. And the first pitch is a breaking ball that swung on and grounded foul outside of first. Suwinski's been on twice. He has doubled and walked. Oliva is the runner at third, and Isaac leads off second base. The 0-1 is a changeup taken high and away. A lot of room in left center for Suwinski. Braden Ward, the center fielder, a few steps toward right center. A lot of space between the shortstop Chang, who's playing up the middle, and Capper, the third baseman, who's about 10 feet off the line, and they've got Wehunt with a balk. And that brings in the go-ahead run for Durham as Oliva scores to put the Bulls back on top 4-3. Getting a replay on the Nesson broadcast. Oh, that is a tough break. Yeah, you can tell. 1-1 is swung on and missed. Count now 1-2.
1: Yeah, just flinched as if he was going to get up into his set and then stopped. Can't do that. No argument from Wehunt.
0: Isaac down to third. Pitch. There's a curveball that drops in for strike three. And that'll end the inning. So Wehunt does get through five, but does allow the go-ahead run to score. Frustrating couple of pitches there after the sharp ground ball that hit off him, and then the balk put Durham on top. 4-3 Bulls at the halfway point here at Boulder Park on the Worcester Red Sox Radio Network.
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0: Home half of the fifth inning here at Boulder Park. Bulls on top of the Blue Sox 4-3. Alongside Alex Jensen, Jim Kane on hand. Tim Brennan back in the flagship. Frank Linares to lead things off, and the first pitch in from Owen Wild

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2: Switch hitter batting from the left side. First offering is the fastball taken south of the knees at 95. Castro the hero last night with a walk-off single in the 10th inning. Usak's now with 6 walk-off wins. From the windup, the 1-0 is taken north of the belt this time. It's 2-0 on Castro. And Castro has followed that with a walk and a 2-run home run tonight. 2-0 pitch. Is a sinker that misses, according to Steven Rios Jr., but Tatum Levins, the catcher, is going to challenge it. And this pitch was most certainly a strike. It was within the electronic strike zone. That's a bad miss there for a home plate umpire.
3: You don't see that much of the baseball in the zone very much on a challenge.
2: Normally it'll catch the outside edge or the top or bottom of the zone, but not here. 2-1 pitch. Is the fastball taken low and away. Durham now 1-for-1 using their challenges. The Blue Sox are 1-for-2. Good hitters count for Castro. 4 homers in his last 4 games as the pitch is swung on and chopped to second base. That's backhanded by Oliva. He throws to first in time for the out. 2 away quickly in the bottom of the 5th. Rochester has taken the lead over Buffalo. It's 5-4 Red Wings. A Riley Adams single. Seaver King has homered in that game. He's got 15 home runs at AAA. As the first pitch to Romy Gonzalez is line foul down the third baseline. There is so much talent on that Rochester team between Seaver King, Trey Lipscomb, who might win MVP of this league for the season he has put together. Caden Wallace has been really good for them, too. Speaking of really good, Romy Gonzalez has been otherworldly here at AAA. 4-3 Durham, bottom of the 5th. The 0-1 is swung on and hit high in the air down the right field line. Bush Jr. moving into the corner, looking up near the wall, and this ball is off the wall. Romy around first. He jogs into second base. With a 2-out wall ball double. Thought Bush may have thought this was going to push out of play, but this landed halfway up the Worcester wall. And the Blue Sox have the tying run at second base for Vinny Capra.
3: He just uses the opposite field so well. I mean, the amount of pop that he has going to right center, well, just takes off his bat.
2: So Romy with his 7th AAA double. And the first offering to Vinny Capra is taken low and inside for ball one. Five hits now for the Blue Sox. They're being out hit 7-5. The 1-0 delivery to Capra is a slider taken up and in for ball two. And back to Trey Lipscomb for a second. He's got 32 home runs, 91 ribbies, 29 doubles, 2-0. Capra swings and grounds it to the shortstop. It's Williams who gathers it in and throws to first in time for the out. And the inning is over. Rochester has added another run. It's now 6-4 in the 5th inning. After 5 here at Polar Park, it's the Bulls 4 and the Blue Sox 3 on the Worcester Red Sox Radio Network.
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3: Top of the sixth inning at Polar Park. Who Sox trail Durham 4-3. And Iggy Suarez goes to his bullpen for the right-hander. Patrick Halligan is making his 10th appearance at AAA this year. He's 1-0 with a 5.49 earned run average. He'll face Carson Williams to start the sixth. 4 runs, 7 hits for Durham. 3 runs on 5 hits for the WooSox. And Williams, a right-handed hitter, stands in. First pitch from Halligan is taking a slider outside for ball one. Williams has singled and lined to short, where he was robbed of at least one RBI with the bases loaded by Sungjae Chang. 1-0 pitch is swung on and popped up on the right side, slicing toward foul territory and drifting out of play to the WooSox bullpen. 1-1. Halligan's first appearance of this series. He worked 4 1/3 in two outings in Lehigh Valley. 1-1, outside with a fastball, 2-1. Two stints with the WooSox this year for Halligan. Last joined the Worcester Nine in mid-August. 2-1, swung on and tapped foul behind the plate by Williams. 2-2. I mentioned Williams and his lack of offensive success in the big leagues. Last year, got a 32-game sample size with the Rays, batted 172. Here's the 2-2 on the way, and a splitter is taken on the outside corner. Strike three called. So Carson Williams K's, and there's one out here in the sixth. The fourth strikeout for WooSox pitching.
4: We were talking about the Red Sox and the Rays and the Yankees. You'd mentioned the Yankees that lost today. You see Spencer Jones? He went 0-6. With 5 strikeouts.
3: That's part of the trade-off, right? Tatum Levins digs in. Halligan throws, and the first pitch is taken for a strike at the knees. It's 0-1. He had a long home run yesterday to right center at Target Field. Levins is 0-2. Pitch from Halligan. Swung on and driven to right field. Going back and toward right center, Alan Castro. It's going to be over his head, and it's gone. Just to the left of the Worcester wall, and Tatum Levins hits home run number 12 to give Durham a 5-3 lead. That was a shot. 105 off the bat, a hanging splitter from Halligan, and Levins did not miss it.
4: It's only the second home run that Halligan has allowed at this level, but threw a really good splitter to Carson Williams, but as you mentioned, this one hung near the top of the zone. And that's what this game, especially at this level, is all about, consistency from one pitch to the next. And Halligan inconsistent with the command of that splitter.
3: Here's Oliver Dunn with one out and the base is empty. And the pitch is dribbled foul right of home plate for strike one. Second home run of the series for the Durham Bulls. First today. 0-1 to Dunn, the pitch from Halligan. Bounces up there, a splitter, 1-1. Blake Wehunt ended up allowing 4 runs on 7 hits over 5 innings. Walked 2 and struck out 3. That line you mentioned from Spencer Jones also underscores why he's such a polarizing prospect. 1-1, taken high, 2-1. I mean, the power is real, but his ability to get to it consistently is a big question mark because of the swing and miss. We saw it on display in AAA. Here's the 2-1 pitch. That misses inside. 3-1. I mean, he went through stretches against the Woo Sox both years, but especially in 2025 when they couldn't get him out. And it seemed like every other swing was sending a ball over the wall. 3-1 from Halligan to Dunn. Swung on and popped up foul. Straight back and out of play. 3-2, but the strikeouts again were very real.
4: That really is the thing with him, because we also saw when Scranton came here last September, he was in the midst of one of those funks where he was striking out, where it seemed like almost every other at bat, games of 3, sometimes 4 strikeouts.
3: 3-2. Halligan out of the windup, the pitch. Dunn again taps it foul right side of home plate. This year in the big leagues, he has struck out 94 times in 261 plate appearances. So do the quick math. That's over 33%. That's a lot of strikeouts. 3-2. Swung on, popped up again. Foul left side and drifting toward the seats. And this at bat continues. That's a strikeout rate of 36%.
4: Ouch.
3: He has hit 10 home runs and has a 440 slug. Another 3-2, and Dunn takes down an in. Good at bat. He works a walk. So Dunn is aboard with good speed. Woo Sox down 5-3 here in the sixth inning. And after the home run, a one-out base runner for Durham and the nine-hitter Homer Bush.
4: Just wonder when it becomes worth it, the trade-off of always get the pop versus when is one strikeout too many.
3: Bush squares to bunt, pops it up behind the plate. Nate Baez coming back toward the backstop, makes a running catch. So Bush trying to bunt, pops out into foul ground. 2 outs here in the sixth inning. I think it depends on how many home runs you hit. Kyle Schwarber, yeah, his strikeout rate isn't 36%, but if you're hitting 40 home runs, I think you can live with that much whiff. Here's Trey Morgan with the man at first. He's going. The pitch is taken outside. Throw to second by Baez is late. Oliver Dunn in there with the steal of second base. 1-0 count, a man in scoring position with Durham already up 5-3 here in the sixth.
4: Just pulling up Schwarber's numbers. 43 homers, 32% the strikeout rate.
3: 1-0. Big swing and a miss from Morgan. And the count 1-1.
4: But the other thing, too, is that he's got a 14% walk rate. 96th percentile, so he gets on base in that way, too.
3: Spencer Jones under a 10% walk rate. 1-1 pitch. In the dirt, blocked by Baez, holding the runner at second base. That was the 20th steal of the season, by the way, between Charlotte and Durham for Oliver Dunn. Two and one to Trey Morgan. Halligan throws, and Morgan fouls it back to the screen. 2-2. The speed of Spencer Jones is another factor to take into play. He plays a really good outfield for a guy his size. 2-2. Swing and a miss. Got him with the splitter. A weak wave from Trey Morgan. And that ends the top of the sixth inning. Dunn left at second base, but Tatum Levins with a solo home run to right field to add on to the Bulls' lead. As we go to the bottom of the sixth from Polar Park, it's Durham 5 and the Woo Sox 3 on the Worcester Red Sox Radio Network.
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3: Five to three, Durham, as we go to the bottom of the sixth inning from Polar Park. Tyler McDonough will lead off against Wild, the right-hander for Durham, and his first pitch is in there for a strike, and the count 0-1. McDonough, Ferguson, and Baez, and the pitch from Wild is tapped foul behind the plate. No balls and two strikes. Owen Wild is from Sacramento, California. Seventh round pick by the Rays. Here's his 0-2, and McDonough swings and wraps it on the ground to first. Charging Isaac has a big hop and steps on the bag himself for out number one. Action begins in the WooSox bullpen, where Seth Martinez has begun to throw. Here's Max Ferguson to face Wild. Right-hander out of the windup. The pitch is taken low for ball one. Wild went to Gonzaga. And he participated in the World Baseball Classic this year for Great Britain. Teammates with Nate Eaton. 1-0 pitch. Check swing foul left side by Ferguson. And the count 1-1. Trace Thompson was also on that Great Britain team. Ferguson's 0-2. The pitch from Wild is taken low. Two balls and one strike. 5-3 Durham in the sixth. WooSox being out hit 8-5. 2-1. Swung on and popped up into shallow left field. Out goes Carson Williams. In and toward the line comes the left fielder Austin Slater. And it's Slater making the call and the catch for the second out here in the sixth. So two away. Home half of the sixth inning. Here comes Nate Baez. Rochester now leads Buffalo 6-4 in the sixth inning. First pitch to Baez is swung on and missed. Big hack at a fastball. 0-1 the count. Syracuse holding a 4-3 lead over the Iron Pigs. Here's the 0-1 pitch. High and tight as Baez picks his hands up to avoid that heater. Count 1-1. Must win for the WooSox. 1-1 pitch. Baez swings and pops it up. Right side of the infield. The second baseman Dunn is there. He makes the catch. And the WooSox go down 1-2-3. We go to the seventh from Polar Park. Durham 5, the WooSox 3 on the Worcester Red Sox Radio Network.
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3: Top of the 7th from Polar Park. WooSox trail the Bulls 5-3. And Seth Martinez comes on for Worcester as Iggy Suarez goes back to the bullpen. 42nd appearance here at AAA for Martinez. 3-4 record, a 5.50 ERA. He's the third pitcher of the night for the Woo Sox. And it'll be Logan Davidson, who's into the ballgame in the spot of Arenamo, to bat for the Bulls. Switch hitter batting left, and the first pitch for Martinez is swung on and popped up foul, third base side, out of play. Davidson, a one-time first-round pick out of Clemson by the Athletics back in 2019. Made his big league debut last year in West Sacramento. Here's the 0-1 pitch. Swung on, bounce foul, first base side, and the count 1-1. This year with Durham in 111 games, he's batting 210 with 15 homers and 52 RBIs. No balls and two strikes. Infield playing a step to pull, and the pitch from Seth is outside with a changeup. And the count 1-2. Davidson's dad was a big league outfielder, Mark Davidson. 6 years in the bigs. 1-2. Outside for a ball. Two balls and two strikes. That was the heater from Martinez. Minnesota and Houston on the resume of Mark Davidson.
4: And Stan was on the 87 Twins championship team.
3: 2-2. Backdoor sweeper misses the corner, just stays outside. And the count 3-2. 9 games the A's last year for Logan Davidson. And 10 games with the Angels at the end of the year. 3-2. Swinging a foul straight back and over the screen. Also spent some time in the Houston organization playing in 22 games with AAA Sugarland. Another 3-2 from Seth Martinez. Out of the windup, the pitch. Swung on and missed out in front of a sweeper. And Logan Davidson K's to start the top of the 7th. That was nasty.
4: I really like that sequence from Seth Martinez and Nate Baez. Two of them doing a good job of keeping Davidson off balance. Obviously, he's not overpowering. We know that by now, but fastballs, mixed in a cutter, the changeup, then goes to a breaking ball to put him away.
3: Here's Xavier Isaac, swings and misses at a first pitch sweeper, and it's 0-1. 5-3 Durham in the 7th. Isaac is driven in 2 with a 2-run single in the 3rd. 0-1 pitch, swung on and missed. Changeup from Seth, and now it's 0-2. Like you said, Jim, I think that Seth Martinez has a pretty good argument to be named Woo Sox Pitcher of the Year just because of his veteran status, what he means in the clubhouse, and as you mentioned, in how many different fashions in which he's taken the ball. 0-2. That's taken inside. 1-2. He has started. He has pitched in leverage situations. And we get a challenge here from Nate Baez. This pitch looked to be inside, and it was. So ABS had that officially 1.4 inches off the inside. Woo Sox lose their first challenge, and the count 1-2. to Xavier Isaac. Big left-handed hitter. Now the pitch inside, tried the changeup. 2-2.
4: Well, back to your point, I think